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2: Okay, this is a feature of the show. It's popular. Can you do the intro thing for it?
3: Sure. And now a masterclass on joke telling with your instructor, Brant Hansen.
2: Yeah, I asked a librarian if they had any books on paranoia. She whispered, "They're right behind you."
1: Kind of funny. What do you think? Kind of funny. Kind of funny.
3: It's funny to me. I don't know.
2: I think it's kind of funny. Well, if it's funny to you.
3: Well, sure. Yeah. I mean, there's something funny about that to me.
2: Yeah.
3: But I'm

0: I'm afraid it's just my kind of personality.
1: Yeah,
0: finds that. I think that's a funny to us kind of thing.
2: Probably. So all this to say, if you're listening, you're like, I didn't find that funny. Right. We understand. We totally get it. Fist bump. We get it.
3: When fear like a viper strikes and worry starts to creep.

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Faith, family, fun. 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
1: Work is a good thing. Work is a good thing. It was in the Garden of Eden before the fall.
2: Yeah.
1: It's good. This is fascinating to me because we think, oh, the AI era, we'll have all this leisure time. We'll be like, we have to work.
2: Mm-hmm.
1: No matter what. One of the biggest selling things right now in video game world, I'm not kidding you, it's called Power Wash Simulator. And you simulate power washing like a house or a road.
2: Really?
1: 17 million players right now online.
2: That's
1: triple Assassin's Creed, which is like a big
2: That's amazing.
1: Thing. There's also lawn mowing simulator. I'm not making this up.
2: Really?
1: Farming simulator, construction simulator. There's an excavator simulator. There's a, it's called Retro Rewind Video Store Simulator, in which the player takes on the role of a 1990s era video store manager by purchasing and shelving movies, enforcing late fees, and stocking.
2: I remember that person. I remember them.
0: They never thought someone's going to want to pretend.
2: They were Becky.
1: But all this to say, we always, even in our video games, want to do work. We want to accomplish something. We want to do something. Clean the thing. Do the thing. We're made for something. Life

0: It's Faith, Family, and Fun on the House FM. We are Brant and Sherry.
1: Check it out. We have breaking animal news. We cover the animal news beat here because animals are largely ignored.
2: Yeah, well.
1: Largely.
2: Well, Brant, there's a lot going
1: on. It turns to the news media. I know.
2: Yeah, okay.
1: There's human stuff, too, but we should cover everything anyway. Actually, this animal's been getting press.
2: Mm-hmm.
1: I just don't like the headline.
2: Okay.
1: This is in the New York Post. It's about that cute raccoon in Seattle.
2: Jimothy,
1: yeah.
2: Mm-hmm.
1: Here's the headline.
2: All right.
1: Mutant creature Jimothy with severe disfiguration reemerges from the shadows. What is that?
2: Sounds like he needs a PR person.
1: Mutant.
2: Well, he's not.
1: He's adorable. He's an adorable raccoon.
2: Well, there is something.
1: A mutant emerges from shadow. He's just
2: there's
1: a
2: something
1: little,
2: going on with him.
1: He's got a
2: I know,
1: he does.
2: There's a better way to phrase it.
1: Better way.

0: Hey, it's Kevin and Amy at the House FM. So love this group of folks that are reading along with us. Kevin and Amy's daily Bible reading. No experience needed. Here we are more than halfway through the year, and we're rapidly approaching a milestone in our reading.
1: That's right. Coming up on August 24th, that's when we start the New Testament. Oh, this is a perfect time to jump back in. Don't worry if you're behind. Don't feel like you have to get caught up first in order to jump in now. No, you just jump in and we just keep going together and we make it fun too.
0: What a great time as we get started with the New Testament. 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

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His goodness goes on with faith, family, fun. 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

0: It's the Brant Hanson Show on the House FM. Thank you so much for listening.
1: Really like this quote, so I thought I would pass it along to you. It's about attention toward people. It says, real attention is self-forgetting. It's what remains when the screen is not in your pocket, when no second performance is running, and the child in front of you is simply the most interesting thing in the world. I like that. It's self-forgetting. It's what remains when the screen... You're not even thinking about the screen in your pocket. It's not just this in your pocket. You're not thinking about it. There's no second performance going on. There's no other thing, other audience. It's just you focused on this incredibly interesting person. It doesn't have to be a kid, by the way. Everybody appreciates attention. Everybody appreciates having focused attention.

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2: Hey there, it's Kevin and Amy, and it is time for your 10 favorite songs of the week. It's the I Love That Song Countdown. This weekend, we're going to be joined by our buddy, Pastor Tommy Woodard from New Church here in Oklahoma City. You'll also hear from one of our ministry partners, Maisha Project. Wait till you hear about what's going on over there. It's going to be so much fun.
3: Mm-hmm. Right now, it's our number 10 song this week, kicking it off. It's for King and

0: On the night you're falling all to pieces, you can bring your lonely heart to Jesus. What if I told you that I believe it?
1: Welcome to the House FM. 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

0: House FM, where Kevin and Amy, and that's our number 9 song this weekend on I Love That Song from Forrest Frank. It's called OK. Not like the abbreviation for Oklahoma. Mm-hmm. I mean, it's spelled out.
1: Like it's all right.
0: Yes.
1: Yes. Well, we're so excited to have with us our friend, Pastor Tommy Woodard from New Church. Now, Tommy, what is something recently that you've heard?
2: These are lyrics from a song I heard the other day, okay? Yeah. And the lyrics are this: after I die, I will have no more chances to love you from impossible circumstances. So even if all of my prayers go unanswered, thank you for all of these days.
1: Oh,
2: those wow. lyrics just crushed me and haunted me, because you sit and go, in this life is the only place we get to worship God from impossible circumstances. Because yeah. once we get to heaven, everything's better.
0: Yeah. Yeah. Yeah,
1: I
0: never
1: love
0: really
1: that so much.
0: I never really thought about that so much.
1: Maybe it makes you like want to live more full right now, hearing those words.
2: Yeah. Or if you're in the most difficult place, to stop and worship God
1: yeah.
2: and go, hey, I won't get to do this when I'm in heaven. Everything's going to be good. Let me just praise you right now in the midst of the sorrow and struggle.
0: Oh, I love

0: our number 8 song this week. It's Breathe On It with Torrin Wells, with Kevin and Amy, and our friend and pastor, our co-host, is Tommy Woodard from New Church.
1: We always love bringing you new music, maybe something you haven't heard before. Mm-hmm. And for this song, Rachel Purcell is back. It's been a hot minute since we've heard from her, and I got a feeling this is going to be a big hit for her. It's called Keep Going. New music this weekend on I Love That Song.

0: Oh, we're so glad that you're hanging out with us a bit this weekend for I Love That Song. Kevin and Amy here, along with our friend Tommy Woodard, pastor of New Church here in Oklahoma City. And we're counting down your 10 favorite songs of the week. That was John Reddick at number 7 with Holding On.
1: Mm-hmm. We hope you can join us for Kevin and Amy's daily Bible reading. No experience needed. Coming up on Monday, well, that's going to be starting the New Testament. Yes. Now, you may have started with us at the first of the year, or if you didn't, that's okay. Coming up on Monday, well, that's when we're starting the New Testament. You can just jump in. You don't have to play catch up or anything like that. No guilt. You can download the YouVersion Bible app today, then text the word Bible to 71848. So text the word Bible to 71848 to get the plan. All right, right now it's time for our number 6 song this week. It's Toby Mac with Lord, It Feels Good.

0: is our number five song this week. Matt Maher, Gonna Be All Right, with Kevin and Amy for I Love That Song.
1: We're so excited about our August ministry partner. It's called Myesha Project. Beatrice is the founder of this ministry and here to talk a little bit about what can happen through the generosity of folks right here in Oklahoma.
2: Myesha Project. Myesha means life in Swahili. Swahili is my national language from my native country where I come from, which is Kenya. So Myesha means life. And for almost 20 years, Amy, we have been empowering people to transform their own communities.
1: Wow, such an ambitious project. How did it start?
2: I was a college student here, yeah. Oklahoma State University, Oklahoma City location, and kids in my country was dying because of hunger. Yeah. And so as a college student here in Oklahoma City, I started to figure out how to raise money at college to feed the kids in my village. And I was sending my mother around $50 to $75 every Friday for them to eat as a family. But never did I know that my mom was going to share this small meal with the community members.
1: With how many people?
2: At the time, it was just about 23 kids was coming to eat at my mom's madhouse backyard. They were cooking under a tree, rice and beans. And one day, my mother wakes up and finds out that there's 67 children outside her house. And she just really did not know what to do.
3: We're going to need more food.
1: And somehow she's taking the $50 that you're sending her, and that's a Jesus-like miracle.
2: Amen. I truly believe, because, Kevin, today, Myesha, almost 20 years later, we are serving about 10,000 meals daily.
0: Oh, thank you so much, Beatrice. Well, if you want to find out more about the Myesha Project, it's doing amazing things. You can just go to thehousefm.com.
1: Yep. Thanks for your time, B. It's time for our worship song. Every week, we like to pick out a worship song and spend that moment with you. This song is from Bodie and it's called Go For Broke.

0: 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Take the glory.
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2: Okay, on with your 10 favorite songs of the week. Your votes made this song number 4. It's Chandler Moore and God, I'm Just Grateful on the House FM, and I love that song. There was

0: perfectly.
1: Our number three song this week, it's Perfectly with Micah Tyler along with Colton Dixon. It's Kevin and Amy for I Love That Song along with our friend and pastor, Tommy Woodard from New Church.
2: Tommy, I've been reading a little bit about Jesus' time and ministry here on earth, and I just a thought experiment, like what if he were to spend that ministry time here in our present age? And it seems so weird. Like, I don't see how Jesus would fit into our culture today.
3: Oh.
2: Because our world has become so splintered in this tribe and that tribe.
3: Okay, so there's two things on that, Kevin. You're exactly right. Because how many times did Jesus say these words? Don't tell anyone about this. Like, it is the polar opposite of us. We go tell everyone about this, right? And he would perform a miracle and say, hey, we don't need to talk about this, you know, which I think is beautiful. And the other thing is, how does the world get better? Hopefully the church gets to be the place that the rest of the world looks and goes, how do they get together when they disagree on some things, you know?
2: How many times do we fail that test?
3: So many times. But if we can agree on Jesus, surely we can get along.
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0: Our number two song this week, it's Ain't No Way with Jamie McDonald. With Kevin and Amy, and our special guest this week is Tommy Woodard from New Church.
1: Well, it's time for our rewind hit on the countdown. This is a song from Mercy Me. It was number one this week in 2003. It's brought to you by The House Rewind, streaming now at the House mobile app. Here's Word of God Speak.

0: from Mercy Me. It's called Word of God Speak from 2003. Hey, thanks for hanging out with us. We're Kevin and Amy, along with our special guest, Tommy Woodard, lead pastor of New Church right here in Oklahoma City. You can find out more about the church and about Tommy at newchurch.tv. Tommy, thanks for being here. I wondered if there was anything good that you're reading right now.
1: Yeah, so I read this book, Truth Over Tribe, and I thought it was something we all really need to keep in mind, and that is that Jesus took all of these guys from the spectrum of politics, from the spectrum of life, and brought them together and said, guess what? You can walk together, talk together, love me, and serve me, no matter where you come from. And I think in the world we live in today, that's just a great reminder.
2: Oh, thank you so much, Tommy. Okay, it's time for our number one song this week. It really is Amazing Grace. It's Phil Wickham along with Crowder.

Number one this weekend on I Love That Song. It really is Amazing Grace from Phil Wickham and Crowder. Thanks so much for listening this weekend. Don't forget to go to the Music Crew. Let us know your favorites. We'll count them down again next time right here on I Love That Song.

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0: The classics live on here at Christian Music Rewind. I'm Shawn Michaels with Sarah Groves, who tells us how she first got started in Christian music.
1: Well, music has always been a hobby for me, but it hasn't always been my career. Before I was in full-time music, I was a high school teacher. I taught history and English, 10th grade, and I loved it. But I was doing music on the side, and I was playing with a band, and just for the fun of it. We did a concert one night for Fellowship of Christian Athletes, and because FCA was a school group, we were able to put posters up all over school. I think a lot of students who wouldn't come to a concert like that came because they wanted to see their history teacher in a rock and roll band. After the concert, a lot of students came up to me and were talking to me about the music, and one in particular came up. I had invited her to come to the concert because I knew she was really into spirituality. She and her mother are members of Wicca, which is a witches convention, and I said, I know you're into spiritual things. I think tonight might be a real spiritual night. You should come. So she came, and after the concert, she came up to me, and she was crying, and she said, Miss Groves, do you have anything I could take home, a tape or anything? And at the time, I didn't have anything. I had not really thought about that. And my husband and I began thinking and talking and said, if she would take this message home, the message of Christ on a tape or CD, then I want to give that to her. So that began the process. We started out making a tape for family and friends, and it just grew from there.

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0: Christian Music Rewind and Michael English. You know, he was the aspiration of a young country star, Faith Hill, back in her teen days. Faith said growing up, she listened to a lot of Southern gospel music, and her dream at the time was to sing with Michael English. Hey, Michael, I wonder if she'll still take you up on that. Well, hey, I'm Shawn Michaels, and here's this week's Mystery Sound Quiz. Listen up close and see if you can identify this classic movie.
1: Bill, what? 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
1: Stephen Curtis Chapman, The Great Adventure. My name's Ethan, I'm from Cadillac, Michigan.
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Christian Music Rewind and John Gibson, who got his start singing with Stevie Wonder and Michael Jackson in his early days. But there's one star that John Gibson gave his own start to, MC Hammer. Yeah, in fact, Hammer's first appearance was on a John Gibson album in the mid-80s, and Hammer could have been a big hit in Christian music, but the record label actually turned down Hammer for a deal, stating that rap was just a passing fad. Well, hey, Shawn Michaels here, and coming up, it's this week's look back at chart history. We've got the retro top three countdown later, but right now, it's another classic that lives on with Nicole Nordeman. Here's her 2003 Dove Award-winning Song of the Year, Holy, on Christian Music Rewind.

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We're heading back to 2002 this week on the Retro Top 3 Countdown. Well, as American Idol was wrapping up its first season, these were the three biggest hits on the Christian music charts, starting with three Australians known as the Paul Coleman Trio. From their first American release, this is Turn, at number 3 in 2002 this week on the Christian Music Rewind Retro Top 3 Countdown. How can

0: Christian Music Rewind and the second native Australian band on the Retro Top 3 Countdown from this week in 2002. That's Newsboys and Million Pieces at number 2. Well, I'm Shawn Michaels, and Jars of Clay are no strangers to hitting the top of the charts. But with their song Fly, it might have been their most personal. Here's Jars member Dan Hasseltine getting inside the music.
1: The song Fly is a very unique song for Jars of Clay because it's actually one of the first songs we've written that it's taken directly from a story, a personal experience, and almost written in story form. It is a song that is about a couple who were engaged, and this young lady ended up with cancer that came out of remission, and so they were married and spent their entire marriage in a hospital room watching her deteriorate. The song is about the questions that she asked, the doubts and the fears that came into play while they would sit there. It really, for us, is just a powerful song to explore this whole concept that when you go to heaven, when you die, you do it alone. You know, at least in a human form, you don't take any of your friends with you. It's you and God, and that's a very scary thing for people. It's a very lonely place to be. We just heard from different people about their bedside conversations about what it was going to be like. Is there a heaven? Is there truly a God that will greet us? And what do the angels feel about this sort of thing happening? And will I really be alone? And so we really took all those elements and tried to make a song that really spoke to the heart of those questions.
0: At number one this week in 2002, it's Jars of Clay with Fly on the Christian Music Rewind Retro Top 3 Countdown.

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5: My name is Amber. I'm from Oilton, Oklahoma, and I would like to hear For Him, the basic

0: None of us will ever forget this day.
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0: In a series of deliberate and deadly terrorist acts.
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0: Thousands of lives.
5: September 11, 2001. Most people remember it as the day of the tragic terrorist attacks. It was also the
6: New York's Twin Towers are gone.
5: First worship album, the plane, which might just have been the right thing at the right time. Here's Michael telling us why he decided to make a worship project.
0: And I pray they will be comforted by a power greater than any of us.

0: almost too much today. And, you know, God kind of sent his power in a miraculous way. And, you know, it was just out of the blue. We didn't, you know, I don't know if we sang the right songs or whatever it was, but something happened that was pretty amazing. And then it was my involvement in The Call, which was the thing in D.C. last year. I had 500,000 kids on the lawn up there. And the passion and the crying out to God from these kids. And it just was life-changing for me. And so I just thought, you know what, maybe now's the time to do this worship thing that I've wanted to do for a long time and just pick out the songs that I love. What are the songs? It's the first album I've ever done that I didn't record everything that I wrote. But that wasn't the issue. It didn't matter if I wrote the songs or not. And I picked out the songs that move me, that make me cry and draw me to the heart of God. And we decided to kind of go for it.
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1: Wednesday night and Sunday morning and Sunday night. Every time the doors were open, we were there. My daddy was a deacon and my daddy was a dictator. We did not have a vote every 4 years whether or not we're going to go to church. We went to church. If the preacher was going to wash the windows on Thursday night, we filled our pew and we watched him do it. And don't think I didn't try to get out of going to church like any normal kid. Many times I said, "Daddy, I'm too sick to go to church." He'd say, "Throw up and prove it." And if you couldn't throw up, you went to church. And if you did throw up, he'd say, "Now don't you feel better? Let's go to church." My daddy was a deacon, and his arm could wrap around our church 4 times and never leave his shoulder. Find the back of my head, pow. If I was real bad, you know where he took me? To the old sanctuary. And every church ought to have an old sanctuary. Our old sanctuary was haunted. It had shadows of dead choir members on the walls. He'd pop me on the back of the head. I'd look up. He'd say, "Come with me." "Where are we going?" "The old sanctuary." "What for?"
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0: heart of the Y2K problem is how computers behave when their internal clocks change from 1999 to 2000.
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0: Well, that's this week's Mystery Sound Quiz. 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
0: Stacy Orrico scored her biggest mainstream hit back in 2003 with There's Gotta Be More to Life, but it's a song she almost wasn't able to record.
4: More to Life is a song that I fell in love with from the first time I heard it. Kevin Kadish, who I wrote the song Stuck With, brought me this song, and he said, you know, I wrote this with this other artist, Lucy Woodworth. It might be going on a record. It might not. I don't know, but I just, he said, it almost kind of reminded me of you or something you would sing about, so I just wanted to play it for you. I heard it, and I said, why did you play that song for me if I can't have it? Like, can you find out if I can have it, if Lucy's really using it? Because I just loved it, and, you know, melodically and musically and everything, but the lyrics were just so strong. It talks about, you know, searching for satisfaction and fulfillment in the wrong places, and we try to fill our lives with, whether it's money or relationships or love or whatever, to satisfy us, and those things aren't lasting. And so I just thought, oh, it'd be so amazing if we could get this song to play on pop radio. Like, everybody can relate to this, but if I could have, you know, if I could be at concerts having thousands of people singing these lyrics, that would be like the most incredible thing ever. At first, nobody was really that excited about it. And I was like, guys, come on. And like, we don't think it's a single. We think it needs a new chorus. And I was like, no, it's so good. So we, you know, kept pushing it. Came back at the end. It was like, we still needed one more song. And More to Life had kind of been pushed aside. And I said, please listen to More to Life one more time. And everybody saw it and was like, this is it.
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0: the Lord put me here, and, you know, it's His work that I do. God's not
1: done with you. No matter where you are in life, the House FM is here to remind you, He has a plan. 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

Hey, one thing for you today. 1 Timothy 6:6, with godliness and contentment, there is great gain. Notice, it didn't say godliness and great gain is what brings contentment. Yeah, the contentment comes before the great gain. Think about that today.

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0: You know, we all want to live a life that carries meaning and purpose. We want to see our family thrive in every season, regardless of what may come. We want to hear God's voice and be led in the right direction for our life. We all desire this. However, intentions are not actions. You know, it can also be true that we all want these things right now, instantaneously. We want to snap our fingers, say a word, press the button, and it just happens exactly as we desire it. Now, this is a false reality. This is often how we view and see prayer. If we say the magic words, then it should happen, right? Well, you know, prayer is the central avenue that God uses to transform us and to be changed for the better. This does not occur in an instant moment, but in a gradual, habitual lifestyle of prayer. To pray is to seek God's heart. To pray is to confess your sins and share your heart with God. To pray is also to listen and focus on God's voice through His Word. So where do we find a life that carries meaning and purpose? Well, it's found in moments of prayer. How do we see our families thrive, persevere, and overcome in every season? It's done through moments of prayer. How do we hear God's voice, find direction for our lives? We hear Him in moments of prayer. The Apostle James understood that the earnest prayers of a righteous person has great power and produces wonderful results. That's James 5:16. Prayer is the fuel to a greater spiritual life. It's the difference between life and death in your spirit. Prayer is the power and the key that unlocks victory in your life. So what do you need to give to God today in prayer? Pray this with me. Lord, as we pray, help us pray. As we pray, speak to us. As we pray, hear us. As we pray, change us. As we pray, have your way. Amen.
1: It's laughs the whole family can enjoy on the House FM Comedy Break. Here's Mike Williams.
2: I'm looking the other day at a box of grape nut cereal. Have you ever had grape nuts? Yeah, oh yeah. Woo, give it up for the grape nuts, yeah. Grape nuts, have you ever seen the ingredients? There's no grapes. There's no nuts. No grapes. No. You know what they ought to call that stuff? Cypress mulch is what they ought to call that stuff, right? Right? You've eaten that. This is finely ground cypress mulch. I'm serious. This is the kind of stuff your grandmother eats to stay regular, okay? No, I'm serious. You could eat this and pass lawn furniture. Are you with me? Oh, you don't believe me? Their box on the front, it says grape nuts keeps you going all morning long. The other day, I gotta tell you, I accidentally took X-Lax and Prozac together. Yeah, phew, spent the whole day in the bathroom, but I was happy about it, so.
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4: What happens when you read the Bible? I mean, you gain knowledge, but are there other things that happen while you're reading God's Word? And to illustrate this, here's an example of what happens when you eat healthy foods.
5: When you eat a banana, you see the banana, but you can't see the potassium. When you eat an apple, you see the apple, but you can't see the vitamin C. If you did not know the potassium or the vitamin C was in the fruit, you would still get the benefit of it as long as you eat the banana, the apple, or eat the orange.
4: Now, here's the analogy. God's DNA is all through the Bible. Mm-hmm. And even though we can't see it, we're reading a story many times in the Bible. But written in, threaded throughout those words, God's DNA, and we ingest that into our spirit when we read.
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Hey, if you're feeling empty and worn out again today, remember that the answer is not in trying harder, but it's in receiving from the Lord. Remember that the Lord is your source, your strength, and your love. He's always waiting to minister to you if you'll just hold still long enough from all you're trying. 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

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For Moore and Norman, it's 94.3. Yukon and El Reno are tuned into 88.5. And for Edmond and North Oklahoma City, it's 100.1. No matter where you are in the OKC Metro, you've got the House FM.

0: hey, here's something that may have creeped up on you in your marriage or your relationship with your children or even friends. And that's communication, dropping off. Sometimes there are things you just don't want to talk about with that other person. And so you end up avoiding all communication because you're afraid that subject might come up. And then you find yourself, boy, just in a bad place because you're not communicating. So I want to encourage you, if that sounds like maybe a situation you're in, don't let that communication stop. Keep it going. And don't be afraid to bring up that subject matter that maybe needs some communication today.
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0: Greetings to you. We're so glad you're listening. My name is Brant. Producer Sherry is here too. One of the things I want to talk about this hour, what if the church really was like a hospital?
1: People say it all the time.
0: Yeah, it should be.
1: Yeah.
0: I agree. Like, what would be different? Anyway, we'll talk about that coming up, see what you think.
2: 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Coming to the Oklahoma State Fair, it's Ben Fuller. 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
0: People say that all religions basically say the same stuff. 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
0: 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Like people in pain, people suffering. My goodness, look at what God has done through Jesus. He didn't detach from suffering, did he? 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
1: Naming kids can be pretty hard. If you ever have to pick a name, it can be very difficult. I understand that. This said, I saw some of the more unusual names they use for babies in the last year.
2: Oh, okay.
1: For girls, one is Tsunami.
2: Ooh.
1: Yeah.
2: Hmm. Well, maybe if your personality is...
1: Yeah.
2: Okay, yeah, sure.
1: For boys, Howdy... Okay, that's why, right?
2: Well, but duty, well, they don't know. They don't know.
1: Chaos, which, ooh. I mean, it sounds cool if you don't know. I would submit to as a parent, as an experience, like dropping off kids, like to be watched by somebody, like, well, here's Tsunami and Chaos. And you drop them off at church for whatever. They're like, who?
2: It could be hard to secure babysitting.

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Thank you for the joy that I'm feeling. Thank you for a new kind of freedom. 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

0: Hey, I'm Brant, along with producer Sherry, and we are so glad that you are here, too, on the House FM.
1: What's the phrase? I can't remember the phrase. The church isn't something for saints, it's a hospital
2: for sinners. It's a hospital for sinners. It's not a,
1: country club?
2: Well, something.
1: Something
2: or
1: spa or something. I don't know. But I was thinking about that. What if it really... I think that should be truer. What if that were really the way we did it? Like, if this is a hospital.
2: Yeah.
1: I mean, how would things be different? I was just thinking about that. Like, for one thing, there'd be a real sense of desperation whenever we got together because we know we can't fix this ourselves and we have a serious condition that needs real surgery. So that would lower us all on the pride meter.
2: Yes.
1: We wouldn't act like some of the patients are the doctors.
2: Yeah, that's inevitably what starts happening.
1: Right.
2: So everyone's fighting to become a doctor.
1: No, somebody else is in a hospital gown and starting to go, I'm an expert. I'm like, no, you're not. No, you're one of us. I mean, we can all be.
2: Yeah.
1: And there would be this shared joyfulness that we got in. That the hospital that charges nothing.
2: Yeah.
1: Somehow let us in, and it's the best hospital of all time with the best possible care. We'd be really, really joyful about that.

0: It's faith, family, and fun on the House FM. I am Brant, along with producer Sherry.
1: What if the church really was a hospital? Like, we've heard that phrase before. It should be a hospital for sinners. I totally agree with that. Mm-hmm. Like, yeah, let's think about that. So we're talking about it. Here's one thing. If we really operated that way, no pun intended, but we would be like, there are no patients more important than any other patients.
2: Wow.
1: Right?
2: Yeah.
1: I mean, really, in a real hospital, you can't be like, you know, for this hospital to succeed, we need that patient.
2: Right. Yes, that is right. That is right.
1: Again, we've all got these horrible gowns on, and we're all there because we're very, like...
2: And if there were going to be a patient that was going to take priority, it would be the sickest.
1: Well, that's a good point, too.
2: Right? It wouldn't... You see what I'm saying?
1: Yeah. Yeah, absolutely. That makes sense. There's been so many...

0: love.
1: Hi, it's Kevin and Amy here from the House FM Morning Show. Something to build on. You don't need to know what tomorrow holds when you know who will already be there.
2: And some days you just need a little encouragement. Come on, I don't have to explain that. Mm-hmm. You know exactly what I'm talking
1: about. That's right.
2: We would love to be able to send you a little encouragement right to your device every morning. Jump right in now. 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
0: To soccer practice. 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I got you, Lord, I'm so blessed. 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
1: We care about our listeners, and you know what? 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
1: I'm going to give you an update on what's going on. There's a lot of things happening in the news, obviously.
2: Oh, yeah.
1: I still have my campaign. I'm running for office for the Senate in 2042.
2: Sure. Yes.
1: I'm a little discouraged.
2: Oh, no. Why?
1: I just didn't feel like we're getting any traction.
2: You felt like you were making some momentum. You had bought a table, I remember, even though you couldn't put it together because you didn't have an outline.
1: Right. It's for the HQ.
2: Sure. And then you had a label maker.
1: Yes.
2: You were really excited about that.
1: So we've only labeled one thing. We actually labeled the label maker. That's it.
2: Oh, no. Well,
1: that's one of the things. Between like all the stuff that's going on, we can't break through into the news cycle.
2: Yeah.
1: And well, then when I saw that, I was like, that's the only thing you guys have labeled.
2: Oh, that they put label maker and
1: on
2: then
1: the
2: they put
1: maker.
2: The on the label maker.
1: Like it's a momentum.
2: Yeah. That's not a lot. I want to encourage you, but that's not. I told you that you needed to have a platform before you got the label maker. Remember I said that? Messaging.
1: Somebody said I need to have charisma, too. And I feel like I'm in deep trouble.
2: Oh, well.
1: That should probably even come before the table.
2: Yeah, it really should. I'm so sorry.
1: That's all right. No worries.

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0: Thank you for listening. My name is Brant, by the way, and producer Sherry's here too. We're honored that you listen. And also, if you support the station in any way, thank you. People need this. We get to talk about Jesus, his kingdom that lasts forever. There's so much anxiety and anger in our culture, and we have this place. Like, there's not much like this in our culture that actually points to peace.
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0: Hey, I'm Brant, along with producer Sherry on the House FM.
1: Okay, this is a feature of the show. It's popular. Can you do the intro thing for it?
2: Sure. And now a masterclass on joke telling with your instructor, Brant Hansen.
1: Yeah, I asked a librarian if they had any books on paranoia. She whispered, "They're right behind you." Kind of funny. What do you think? Kind of funny. Kind of funny.
2: It's funny to me. I don't know.
1: I think it's kind of funny. Well, if it's funny to you.
2: Well, sure. Yeah. I mean, it's something. There's something funny about that to me.
1: Yeah.
2: But I'm afraid it's just my kind of personality.
1: Yeah.
2: I think that's a funny to us kind of thing.
1: Probably. So all this to say, if you're listening, you're like, I didn't find that funny.
2: Right.
1: We understand.
2: We totally get it.
1: Fist bump. We get it.

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0: It's Faith, Family, and Fun on the House FM. 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
1: Work is a good thing. Work is a good thing. It was in the Garden of Eden before the fall.
2: Yeah.
1: It's good. This is fascinating to me because we think, oh, the AI era, we'll have all this leisure time. We'll be like, we have to work.
2: Mm-hmm.
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1: Farming simulator, construction simulator. 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It's called Retro Rewind Video Store Simulator, in which the player takes on the role of a 1990s era video store manager by purchasing and shelving movies, enforcing late fees, and stocking.
2: I remember that person. I remember them.
1: They never thought someone's going to want to pretend.
2: They were Becky.
1: But all this to say, we always, even in our video games, want to do work. We want to accomplish something, want to do something, clean the thing, do the thing. We're made for something.

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0: Hey there, I'm Brant, along with producer Sherry. It's Faith, Family, and Fun on the House FM.
1: Check it out. We have breaking animal news. We cover the animal news beat here because animals are largely ignored.
2: Yeah, well. Yeah.
1: Largely.
2: Well, Brant, there's a lot going
1: on. In terms of the news media, I know.
2: Yeah, okay.
1: There's human stuff, too, but we should cover everything anyway. Actually, this animal's been getting press.
2: Mm-hmm.
1: I just don't like the headline.
2: Okay.
1: This is in the New York Post. It's about that cute raccoon in Seattle.
2: Jimothy,
1: yeah.
2: Mm-hmm.
1: Here's the headline.
2: All right.
1: Mutant creature Jimothy with severe disfiguration reemerges from the shadows. What is that?
2: Sounds like he needs a PR person.
1: Mutant.
2: Well, he's not.
1: He's adorable. Everybody's he's an adorable raccoon.
2: Well, there is something.
1: Mutant emerges from shadow.
2: There's just something going on with him.
1: He's got a problem.
2: I know.
1: I have to think we can
2: There's a better way to phrase it.
1: Better way.

0: Some days, your emotions are all over the place. So we're here to help bring a little calm, a little perspective.
1: Your brain has to work harder to argue with someone than to agree with them.
0: A little fun.
2: I don't know why you'd say that.
1: Your brain is working harder right now to think of something to contradict what I'm saying.
2: I don't know why you would even say that.
1: See, I think this is what's happening in our culture right now. We're so exhausted.
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Thank you so much for listening. 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
2: Really like this quote, so I thought I would pass it along to you. It's about attention toward people. It says, real attention is self-forgetting. It's what remains when the screen is not in your pocket, when no second performance is running, and the child in front of you is simply the most interesting thing in the world. I like that. It's self-forgetting. It's what remains when the screen, you're not even thinking about the screen in your pocket. It's not just it's in your pocket. You're not thinking about it. There's no second performance going on. There's no other thing, other audience. It's just you focused on this incredibly interesting person. It doesn't have to be a kid, by the way. Everybody appreciates attention. Everybody appreciates having focused attention. Oh.

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0: 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But we still got a little light and warmth tucked away for you as you head back to school. 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

0: Hey there, my name is Brant. So glad you're here. Producer Sherry is here too. And if you're new, we just want you to know you're welcome. Whatever your background is, you'll hear us talking a lot about Jesus and about the kingdom of God and how good it is. And that might be new to you. Even if it's not, if it's new, not, whatever, we're just glad you're here.
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1: You know, it's an incredible chapter in the Bible. I mean, it's amazing. Reread sometime, I read for the first time. It's Isaiah 54. And it's just loaded with promises for people who trust God. It is just loaded. Just trust Him. It's so good. Just a couple verses. For the mountains may move and the hills disappear, but even then, my faithful love for you will remain. My covenant of blessing will never be broken, says the Lord, who has mercy on you. Love that. The mountains, gone. Hills, gone. His love, no. It's going to remain, no matter what. All the stuff that we have in our modern life, gone. iPhones, gone. Netflix, gone. Google, gone. AI, gone. His love will remain.

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2: What the world could give, no, we can't take away. 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
0: You can praise with the joy of the Lord here. 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

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For Moore and Norman, it's 94.3. Yukon and El Reno are tuned into 88.5. And for Edmond and North Oklahoma City, it's 100.1. 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

0: It's Faith, Family, and Fun on the House FM. I am Brant, along with producer Sherry.
1: It's a great question. Would you give up 4 inches of height for $750,000? They ask people this.
2: Oh, my goodness.
1: 4 inches. 9% said they would.
2: Wow.
1: But they drop it down to give up 8 inches for $7 million. It's like 30%.
2: Wow.
1: I wouldn't do 2 inches. I wouldn't.
2: Really?
1: Well, yeah, because it'd be like, I'll never dunk. I'm basically saying, if I take this money, I'm basically saying I'm never going to dunk a basketball on a regulation.
2: Sure. Do you dunk now?
1: No, but I certainly won't be able to if I go below 5'10", where I am now.
2: There's a good chance that you're not now, right, though? Have you ever?
1: So do you just stomp on people's dreams as like a, is that your...
2: It's a dream?
1: Your thing, you just show up and go, you'll never... Thinking, well, I just will be closing the door on it. I don't want to close the door in a dream.
2: It's not already closed?
1: You're trying to close it.

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1: This can happen, so I'm just telling you, a little reminder here for all of us. Next time you feel like just going off on somebody, like letting them have it, maybe they deserve it. But you may want to remember to err on the side of gentleness.
2: Mm.
1: Very rarely do you regret that. Because we get carried away in the moment. So being slow to speak is brilliant. There's another proverb. It says, reckless words pierce like a sword, but the tongue of the wise brings healing. You can lose the moment, but those words, that wound doesn't go away in a moment. Erring on the side of gentleness long term may be extremely wise.

0: There are certain news headlines that can make you sweat. For example, this one, here's how much you should have saved for retirement at age 30, age 50, and age 60. Are you at risk of falling behind?
1: I think we all feel a little behind, don't we? I think 10, 20, 30 years earlier, you know, this was not a big deal. As we get older, we start to really worry.
0: It gets real.
1: That we haven't saved enough.
0: Yes. I'm going to tell you, there's Matthew 6:19-21. It says, not to store up treasures on earth, but in heaven. And why? Because our real security isn't in money. It's in the one who provides. Yeah, budget, save, be wise, do that. But more than that, place your future in the hands of the one who owns it all. God's economy has no recession.
1: My wife, Tammy, and I, we're going with the heavenly plan as opposed to the earthly plan.
0: Uh-huh.
1: If we saved too much here on earth, I feel like it would give the wrong message.
0: Oh,
1: that we're not trusting God enough.
0: That's a good point.

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Don't worry about it. All the heavy lifting is done, and we've got the cream of the crop. It really is amazing grace. Ain't no way, no how, if you're gonna fail me now. Oh, hallelujah. So relax and enjoy all your favorites on the House FM.

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1: You have to be shockingly interesting. That's a fact in the radio business, which is the business we're in right now.
2: Sure.
1: For the time being. Then we, I know I have to shock people to cut something into the...
2: Oh, dear.
1: Whatever.
2: Well, this is shocking. Is this the shocking part? I'm shocked.
1: He's in the communication field and he can't think of any words.
2: He
1: cuts something into the whatever. All right, so, okay. But this is really, really interesting.
2: Got it.
1: It's shocking. And I'm rated G. That's the other thing.
2: That's the thing.
1: Next level.
2: Right.
1: Okay, so check this out. You know that H on the helicopter pads?
2: What?
1: You know that H? Yeah, you do. Like a helicopter pad, like on top of a hospital or on top of somewhere else that has a big H on it?
2: I never noticed that there was
1: really?
2: An H. So that can be shocking.
1: It's
2: or you just
1: want to
2: keep going.
1: It's not, well, anyway, for you, if you have noticed it, you will be shocked to know that it's not actually an H. It doesn't stand for helicopter. I always thought it did. But what it does stand for, it's like actually just a guide for the landing gear because they're H-shaped and you put it down right on the... Yeah, so it's kind of shocking. loses some of the impact when you don't know what I'm talking about. But like it's not... It's not what you would have thought if you would have seen it.
2: I get it.
1: So if you think about it, it's not that.
3: 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This music can also help carry you through the day. Faith, family, and fun. 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

0: Hey there, my name is Brant. Producer Sherry's here. A big thank you for you. 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You're breathing hope into people's lives. We know this. We know it from the notes that we get, the emails and messages and stuff. Like, there's very few things in our culture like this. So thanks for making it happen.
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2: If you have a hard time with taking that time to have some self-care in your life, it might be because of this. This is one of the big things for me. Believing that you aren't worthy of that love and tenderness from yourself. Maybe when you look inward, you only see all the ways that you don't measure up. Here's the good news for you. God looks at you as well inside. He can see everything. He knows everything. And he sees his child deserving of love and grace in all good things. And just like it says in the Bible, God chooses to dwell in you. And that means you are worthy and adored just as you are.

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0: It's Faith, Family, and Fun on the House FM. We are Brant and Sherry.
1: Just thinking about something. Like right now, we know this. We couldn't handle seeing God in full. We couldn't handle it. It would blow us apart, right? Mm-hmm. But we're going to be able to handle it.
2: Yeah.
1: You're somebody who trusts the Lord. He's going to make all things new. And we're going to get to be with him. So what kind of beings are we going to be that are able to handle that? Or people who, like your brothers and sisters, the people you know who are believers in Jesus, if you're one, you trust him. Do you realize how glorious they already are and are going to be? Like the beings, the trajectory? Nobody is just a simple, like, disposable person. Like, we're made for something really, really hard to fathom.
3: I've got so much to be thankful for. Look, I got

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1: You're not alone. He's always right there with you, carrying you through whatever struggles or trials that you're going through. He's right there.
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1: There's limits in life, but not with the House FM. 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

0: So you know how all these sports have trading deadlines and big trades? And
1: yes.
0: Stuff?
1: Mm-hmm.
0: How would you feel? I'm asking you as you listen, if like your workplace traded you. Because they did this survey and like a third of people were like, I'd be cool with it.
1: Really? Without knowing that you're up for a trade, just out of nowhere?
0: I guess so.
1: Okay.
0: I'd like to know what I'm traded for. I think that would be the biggest thing.
1: Okay.
0: It's just some...
1: Oh, who you're being traded for. Like, who are they getting?
0: Yeah, I was traded to that radio station.
1: In exchange for you. Okay. That's fair. Exchange. I would want to know that too.
0: Yeah. And if it's just like a couple of thumb drives or something.
1: Or a coffee machine or something like that. That's going to be...
0: Well, that hurts.
1: That's good.
0: So, yeah. I think that's...
1: That's true. What's the exchange? That's important.
0: What are you getting for me?

0: It's the Brant Hanson Show on the House FM. Thank you so much for listening.
1: You may have a similar story. I mean, I grew up in church and stuff. My story is pretty painful, and I've gone through some tough stuff, and I don't want to go back over and everything, but I do want to answer the question, because people ask me this all the time. How in the world are you still a Christian? After going through that, how are you still a believer in Jesus? Well, I tried to answer that question. I wrote down why I'm still a believer, if you're interested at all. Because I hope it's a blessing to you if you're somebody who struggles with your faith. Like, can be honest here. Or maybe you're going through some doubts and stuff. Like, I'll just come alongside you and go, here's why I still believe in this. As a skeptic, maybe more skeptical than skeptics, why this has chased me back into thinking Jesus is actually the most reasonable answer. Anyway, if you're interested, it's free. You can read, it's a chapter from my book, but you don't have to buy the book or anything. It's at BrantHanson.com. And it's why I still am a Christian. And you can find it there again, Brant, BrantHanson.com for you or maybe somebody in your life, you know, that might appreciate this.

0: The Bible says we can do all things through Christ. But boy, some days it doesn't feel that way, does it?
1: Hi, it's Kevin and Amy here from The Morning Show. Being able to get an encouraging word each day is something that we love to be able to do. Like, for example, it's something like this. Sometimes God changes the situation. Sometimes he changes you inside the situation. But both are answers.
0: Oh, I love that. 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
1: Oh, yeah.
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1: We have breaking animal news. It's a dog that is singing. I'm telling you, that was next level. Before, like, Sherry, sometimes my own producer gets hostile towards animals that do music.
2: I don't think that they are thinking I'm going to sing.
1: Okay. Yeah, let's see if you still think this. This was on Animals Got Talent. I don't know if that's a real show.
2: Okay, but I don't know.
1: Simon Cowell and all those people were on it. And this dog is a golden retriever.
2: Mm-hmm.
1: And this lady's playing piano. And listen to this. Now, hang on a second.
2: Okay.
1: He's on key.
2: He's okay.
1: He's
2: yes.
1: doing Taco Bell.
2: I will concede
1: here
2: that he is.
1: Listen, he's on key.

0: Well, you know what? That's hard to argue with, actually.
1: He's doing it.
0: Yeah, he was doing it.
1: That's incredible.

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You're in the Father's house. Your family here on the House FM.

Okay, here's something I want you to know today. God sees you. God loves you. God has a plan for you. Don't let the noise of this world distract you from the voice of God.

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0: Hey, thanks to everybody that came out and ran in the dark with us on Friday night in Ponca City. 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And just love hanging out with you.
1: There's a lot of concern about where technology is going.
2: Well, sure. A lot of uncertainty there.
1: Mm-hmm. I happened to see this article that was talking about with the rise of self-driving vehicles, that it's only a matter of time until there's a country song where the guy's truck leaves him.
2: Yeah. Oh, Steve, why'd you have to go and leave?
1: Uh-huh.
2: I just put those mud flaps on there, those big old tars.
1: Yeah, yeah.
2: Come back.
1: It's a good thing we don't play that kind of music.

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0: Making you smile from room to room with the House FM Comedy Break. Here's Isaac Witte.
1: I was briefly homeschooled as a kid.
2: Yeah.
1: I decided that I like public school more because in public school, when you get the answer wrong, the teacher doesn't cry. I'm not very smart. I'm like not smart to the point where I can't even have smart people in my dreams. Like, because the characters in your dreams can only be as intelligent as their creator. Even when I have like a doctor or lawyer or scientist in my dream, he's not even smart, you know? He just way overuses the word indubitably.
0: Glad we can make you smile. 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

Hey, I want to encourage you with John chapter 16, verse 33. I have told you these things so that in me you may have peace. In this world, you will have trouble, but take heart. I have overcome the world. You know, you can find comfort in the assurance of peace that transcends the troubles of this world. Despite challenges, Jesus' triumph provides hope and courage. Take heart, knowing that his victory is your victory. In every trial, rest in the peace he offers and face challenges with the confidence that in him, you too can overcome.

0: Hey, quick reminder today, God's not impatient with you in this season that you're in. He wants you to see that he's the one who enables you to endure. In this world of microwaves and Instapots, fast food and overnight deliveries, it's easy to forget the value of long-haul discipline and perseverance. The endurance needed to press through in the mundane moments of discouragement and apathy is the fight of faith. It's choosing to believe, despite it all, that God has a blessing he wants to give you, and it's worth holding on to him until you get it.
1: You know, sometimes the best concerts aren't the loudest ones.
2: Exactly. And if you love Sidewalk Prophets, you'll love their Acoustic Summer Nights Tour. It's an up-close evening of music, stories, laughter, encouragement that really gets to the heart of their songs.
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1: Oh, it's going to be so great. 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
5: This is one of the powerful things I think about marriage, is as God pours His love through Jenny and that love heals me, our love for each other can begin to flow out and impact other people. 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But you can't have that unless you're curious about, who am I? Why do I respond that way? Who is she? What is it that triggered her right there?
4: That's Kevin Thompson, and he's our guest today on Focus on the Family with Jim Daly. Thanks for joining us. I'm John Fuller.
6: John, I think every human being is wired for emotional connection. You know, I've met some crusty people in my lifetime, especially as a Christian. And when you scratch the surface, typically what you find underneath is deep wounds of a crusty person, something that happened to them. And you know, God created all of us to connect emotionally, relationally. That's what the scripture says, why we were created, right? To be in relationship with Him. Yeah. And so those are basic understandings of how human beings operate. A lot of people refer to that as attachment theory. And, you know, this is how we form relationships. And today we're going to talk with someone who has looked and thought about this very deeply. He's written a great book, Love Styles, Why You Love the Way You Do, and How to Change It, I think, for the better. And so I'm looking forward to today's discussion. Remember, Focus on the Family is here for you. We have just a treasure trove of resources to help you in your marriage, help you do relationships better, help you be the best parent you can be. And we're here for you.
4: Mm-hmm. And Kevin Thompson is the Married Life Pastor at Bayside Church in Roseville, California, just outside of Sacramento. And he and his wife, Jenny, have two children, Ella and Silas. And he meets with and counsels a lot of couples and families, and he's written a number of books. Today, we're covering, as you said, Jim, this really great little book. It's full of insights. Very quick read. It's called Love Styles, Why You Love the Way You Do and How to Change It. Learn more about Kevin and get a copy of this book at our website, and that's focusonthefamily.com/broadcast.
6: Kevin, welcome back. It's good to have you here.
5: Oh, thanks for having me. Great to be here.
6: You know, someone listening right now, one of the things I've learned sitting in this chair talking to experts and people that think deeply about marriage and parenting and relationships, etc., how many little things add up in our lives, especially when we're children, that shape the way we see the world and the way we process things. And that attachment theory I talked about a moment ago is, you know, it's a psychological term for what we observe in human development. And so much of what we learn is in our childhoods, and it can be positive or it can be negative or everything in between. Speak to that idea that, you know, the way I respond to my spouse today was something rooted in my childhood. That sounds like psychobabble.
5: Yeah. Psychologists have been talking about the last 50 or 60 years, this idea of attachment theory. But what I love about it is they really have discovered what Genesis 2 and 3 has long taught us.
6: Yeah.
5: And the reality that when sin entered the world, it deeply impacted our lives. And sin entered into the family. So it shouldn't be surprising to us that family is the most difficult place for things to be, because it separated the marriage immediately. And think about what happens in Genesis chapter 4. Immediately, the family is rocked in unimaginable ways. But I always think, if family is the first place that sin entered the world, isn't that the place that God's grace could make the greatest impact?
6: Well, that makes sense.
5: And so the truth of the matter is this: a majority of the time, the fight I'm having with Jenny, the fight I'm having in the present, is actually a fight with my past.
6: Yeah. You know, for the person that may struggle to connect those dots, let's just look at an example of how that can happen. Do you have an idea that, or an example that pops up? Like how, For me, for example, I went through a lot of trauma as a child. You know, I lost my mom at 9. My mom and dad divorced when I was 5. She remarried, and then he left after her funeral. I was in foster care. I mean, there's just a lot going on for a 9-year-old at that point. Yeah. And I think if, you know, for Gene and I, where that would crop up is emotional attachment for me. I'd rather just avoid the pits, you know. I just want to pick myself up by my bootstraps and get moving. Who wants to wallow in grief? It's no good. Yeah. And, you know, Jean's helped me to be better in that way, where she says, you know what? Not everybody can do that. I'm not one of those people. You need to figure out how to sit with me in my grief. Yeah. That freaked me out. But that's an example of what you're talking about, the things we learn in childhood, which for me was cover up the bad stuff and let's just go have fun.
5: Yeah, no doubt. So we're in the house the other day, have a couple of people over, and in the midst of conversation, Jenny said something I didn't necessarily like. I didn't say anything in response to that, but there was a look that was given of, hey, let's not go there in that moment. Friends left, and I could tell she was upset. We began to talk, and thankfully, 25 years into marriage, we can have some very deep conversations that years ago, this would have just been the cold shoulder for a while and tension for a while until something kind of broke. But now we just dive in. Hey, what is it? What's going on? And she very clearly and compassionately told me, the look you gave me, whenever you give me that look, I feel like I'm 4 again. I've disappointed my dad. That's what it goes to show of how the wounds that we have from our past. Here's the truth, Jim and John. The greatest wounds that we have in life are most likely caused by somebody who was supposed to love us and didn't.
6: Yeah.
5: Now, here's the thing. That's not necessarily a lack of intention. You could be like me, have these wonderful parents who would never do anything in the world to hurt you. But here's the truth. That love is more than just intention. It's skill. It's ability. It's availability.
6: Communication.
5: And the truth, communication. The truth of the matter is, in those earliest years of life, when our brains are being formed, and before we even know what love is, we're determining and learning what love is supposed to feel like. The truth of the matter is, our parents are busy. Life is demanding. Think about my youngest child. He's born the first 6 years of his life. He has two parents who are working. Jenny owns an advertising company. I'm running a church. I'm writing. I'm doing all those things. He has an older sister with Down syndrome that's obviously going to demand more of our attention. During that time span, our next door neighbors, my grandparents, both die. Jenny's dad gets a glioblastoma brain tumor, dies within 8 weeks. Is it possible that as much as Silas's parents loved him, that he had needs that went unseen? Obviously so. Well, his brain is going to make an interpretation of what that means. So what attachment theory says is how our needs were met in the earliest years of life shapes how we view ourselves, others, and God. And that really becomes the autopilot of how we run all relationships until we recognize the autopilot. Then we're empowered to change it.
6: Right. No, that's a great way to look at it. Those are the imprints that we're given. It's the operating system that we learn quickly what life is about. And, you know, to move away from this idea that it's simply psychology, this is God's pattern in us. This is how he created us. Sometimes those are coping skills. You know, some of the funniest humorists are people that came from really bad traumatic childhoods because they used humor to lift their spirits out of really bad circumstances. And so, again, it's how do we see all these things? How do they operate in us? How do we function day to day? You have a story in the book that I thought was amazing. First, I can't even believe you did this, but in a remodel, it sounded like with your house, you drywalled over a thermostat.
5: Well, thankfully, this is never me, because these hands have not seen that kind of work ever. Now, Jenny could do that, right? So this is a couple early on. They're going to get married, and they bought a house and they were going to renovate the house, flip the house basically during the engagement process, and actually worked out very well for them. I was kind of worried about that as an engagement process, right? But it showed the relationship was really strong. But in the midst of the process, one of the things they did is at some point they kind of took the old thermostat off the wall, but they just the facing of it. And so they never did unhook it or unwire it. And then before long, something got hung over it. And the next thing you know, they don't realize that there's a thermostat in their house that they're not operating off of. And so the one they think is working actually isn't what's determining what the air feels like in the moment. And so in that first year of marriage, they can't figure out the bedroom is hot in the winter, it's cold in the summer. They can't figure out what's going on. Well, what's happening is what's reading the room is actually not working properly.
6: Yeah.
5: And what they think is reading the room is something completely different. And I think that's a great metaphor for what happens in marriage, that our past wounds, and we all have them. This is not a book for just for somebody who had a horrible childhood and upbringing. I had a great upbringing. Now, my parents did divorce, so there's some wounds that are there. But two parents who love me to this day immensely. We all have these wounds. And until we confront those wounds, until we deal with those wounds, they're going to deal with us. Because the truth of the matter is, you love today the way you were loved yesterday. Mm. Because that's just what feels natural to you, what seems right to you. So why is it that you probably think, Jim, to some extent of, let's just move on. Let's go have the fun. Let's go do the fun stuff. Ignore you were hurt. Okay, well, let's make it better. Instead of sitting there in the midst of it. Well, you probably came from a house in which that was kind of how you learned to adapt. That if I can do this, I can move on. Maybe my needs won't be totally set and met if I express this pain. Mm. And so let's not express it. Mm. Well, that creates in your brain now the pathway that feels natural to you. And you just think that everybody views life that way. And then we get in a relationship and we realize they don't.
6: Mm-hmm. You know, Kevin, the longer you live, hopefully the more you realize it's like this is so baked into this life's experience. Mm-hmm. You got half a loaf. Mm-hmm. I mean, it's like the Lord has totally set this thing up to where you're not complete. And, you know, sin entering the world, I think, has created that. So we are literally like half a loaf.
5: Yeah.
6: We think in one specific way. And even in marriage and the courtship idea, we're attracted to that person typically because they possess things that we do not. So my wife's an introvert, I'm the extrovert. Mm-hmm. But this idea of the Lord saying the two shall become one flesh, it's like two halves come together to be whole. And how do we open our hearts up to appreciating that rather than it irritating us?
5: Well, that's the funny thing here. It's the beauty of how God uses our brokenness to actually be the process to heal us. Right. Yeah. And so our greatest wounds in life were most likely caused by people who were supposed to love us and didn't, not a lack of intention, but just availability. But God so often heals us by pouring his love through somebody who didn't have to love us and yet chose to do so.
6: Mm.
5: First and foremost, that's Jesus. Mm-hmm. And then for me, secondarily, that's Jenny. So as Jenny is loving me when she doesn't have to, it begins to play a healing role within my own lives. And what she's doing is she's wooing out of me now the fullness of who God created me to be.
6: Yeah.
5: But you think about the guy, let's go gender stereotypes.
6: Uh-huh.
5: So you have a man and a woman, a man who's very kind of avoidant, a woman who's more anxiously attached, kind of run by her emotions. Why is it that they're drawn to each other?

0: always kind of attuned to, are you upset with me? Are you mad at me? Are you doing something like that, right? Somebody with an avoidant pathway now is always afraid of being encroached in upon, that you're going to hinder my freedom, mm-hmm. right? And so they're always looking for, are you trying to get too close to me, too much intimacy? So now this couple is in a relationship, and one of them is triggered in some way. He could walk in just tired, and she goes, oh, he must be upset with me. So now she needs reassurance. Yeah. Well, that scares him. That's going to be too demanding. I'm already exhausted. That's going to be too demanding.
1: Smothering.
0: So he takes a step away, which causes her to spike emotionally to chase after him. And now they're in this pattern of pursue and withdrawal that could happen for a day or 2 weeks or whatever. Well, finally, that's exhausting. But finally, they reconnect. And the moment they reconnect, she thinks to herself, oh, we've had an emotional breakthrough. It will forever be this way. And he thinks to himself, oh, I appeased her. I'll never have to do that again. And they're already set up for the next fight.
1: Mm.
0: That's the danger that's here, is what attachment theory does is it explains why you keep on having the same fights over and over again.
2: Mm. Right. This is Focus on the Family with Jim Daly. And our guest today is Kevin Thompson. And we're talking about his really small but very impactful book called Love Styles, Why You Love the Way You Do and How to Change It. There's so much good stuff here. Get a copy of the book today at focusonthefamily.com/broadcast. And Kevin, this is such fascinating stuff. And you had a story in the book about how these early childhood memories get stored even in our bodies, just physically, and the way they can come out sideways without us even knowing it.
0: Yeah. Dan Siegel down at UCLA tells the story of him working with a young child that was brutally abused as a child, and the father went to prison, rightly so, and the child did so good, flourished in so many ways, until finally he got into upper elementary school, and school started, and things went horribly, and so he got back involved, was trying to figure out everything. They couldn't figure out what was going on, until finally Siegel actually went to the prison to interview the boy's father, and gave him this lengthy questionnaire. And that's when they found it, that the father wore Old Spice aftershave whenever the little boy was little. The teacher for that year for the child wore Old Spice aftershave. Mm. And so long before that child ever had the ability to store an explicit memory in his brain and know I'm remembering, the body, as Van Kolp says, the body keeps score. Mm-hmm. The body had associated that smell with danger. And so the moment that boy walked in that classroom and smelled that smell, he didn't know it. His body knew it, that he was in danger. And the truth of the matter is, that's an extreme example of what we all have. So here's the great danger. What that young boy saw as the teacher as his threat, the teacher wasn't his threat. It was his father from years ago, but he didn't know it. So whenever implicit memories are at play with us, we view the danger as the person in front of us, when in reality is we're dealing with the past. And so how many times am I frustrated with Jenny when in reality I'm actually frustrated about something in my past and I don't recognize it?
1: Yeah. No, absolutely. Boy, that's eye-popping, actually, when you think about it in the context of your marriage and maybe those things that you do or your spouse does that you actually scratch your head and go, where did that come from?
0: Yeah.
1: It probably is a common phrase.
2: Well, and even just broadening that out, I mean, that could be an employer. It could be any person you meet in a public setting. Those triggers are built in until you recognize it.
0: I love the question, why? Why do I do that? Why do I respond that way? Why do I think that way? Because think about it. Literally, a coworker can walk in, an employee can walk in one day and say one thing, and you laugh and think it's hilarious, and the next day it frustrates you.
1: Huh.
0: The context is the same. So what's the difference? Well, the difference is whenever we feel seen, known, valued, and loved, we interpret things in life through that frame. But whenever we feel unseen, unloved, unvalued, then everything begins to touch on that. And so the truth of the matter is, if your wife, if your husband has their attachment needs met, they're probably very open and receptive and have tremendous grace with you and a wide strike zone of what you can say before it's offensive. If those needs are unmet, it doesn't matter what you say. It's going to trigger them because what they're doing now is they're protesting. Here's what happens. When we feel unseen, unknown, unvalued, unloved, that is such integral to who we are as a human being that we have to get those needs met. So a secure approach would be I could express that. I could say, hey, Jenny, I just don't feel seen, known, valued, or loved right now. But we tend not to respond in secure ways.
2: Right.
0: So what do? We raise a finger of protest.
1: Mm-hmm.
0: And here's what we have to do. We actually have to up the ante to get the situation to match what's going on. So in the book, I tell the story about Jenny walking.

0: in and seeing a sink overflowing with dishes and me on the couch watching Arkansas lose a football game. Hypothetically, hypothetically, this would never happen, only a decade of watching Arkansas lose football games. So in that moment, if her attachment needs are met, she can put on her AirPods, start cleaning the kitchen, and think, man, I love my husband. He works hard. Man, what a great family I have. The sink is overflowing with dishes. What a great life I have. She can sing worship music to God as she cleans the kitchen. If she walks in feeling unseen, unheard, unvalued, unloved, and she sees the exact same scene, she might be asking,
1: where's the exit?
0: No, that's exactly right. Yeah. And so here you have the exact same scenarios, but radically different responses. And so if your spouse is not responding in a way that makes sense to you, you need to start asking the question, not what's the issue that's presenting, what's going on underneath? How does that person feel unseen, unheard, unvalued, unloved? And how can I meet that attachment need? And then we can deal with the issue that's presenting itself.
1: You know, you offer a simple questions in the book that I think are so powerful. You're touching on it right now, but that idea of opening up your spouse's heart, which is so critical. You point to curiosity and humility being critical to being able to do that. Speak to the reason why those tools are so important.
0: Yeah, humility first and foremost. I mean, Jesus starts the Sermon on the Mount, blessed are the poor in spirit. It's the very beginning point of our entire Christian lives. If we don't understand that we are fallen people that live in a fallen world, good luck.
1: Right.
0: Right. And so no place more should that be more seen than in the midst of marriage, that I know I'm not the husband, fully the husband Jenny needs me to be. I know that she has to put up with things. I know that she is going to be dealing on her own issues. That alone should create this humility, that not excusing bad behavior. I'm not saying that, but this just grace and mercy that we are two sinners trying to figure this out. But then that should lead us to some curiosity, because God doesn't want to leave us there. His grace now wants to penetrate every aspect, every nook and cranny of our lives in this world to transform it for his glory, which means whatever wounds I have, God wants to heal. Whatever negative pathways I have, he wants to transform. And then he wants to use me to be a transformation to others. This is one of the powerful things I think about marriage, is as God pours his love through Jenny and that love heals me, our love for each other can begin to flow out and impact other people. So either you will be living out your wounds and hurting others from your pain, or you will be living out God's grace and having healing from the healing that he has given to you. But you can't have that unless you're curious about, who am I? Why do I respond that way? Who is she? What is it that triggered her right there? And so what would it look like if the next time your wife raises a finger of protest, how dare you do this? What if instead of raising a fist of defense, well, I might say, well, I was going to clean the kitchen. I was just tired. You know, the golf course was hot today. I was going to take a break, right? So a finger raised to protest tends to respond with a raised fist of defense. But you know the problem with a finger of protest and a clenched fist of defense? You can't hold a hand with either one. So what would it look like if, when Jenny protests, if instead of me getting defensive, what if I got up, started cleaning the kitchen and said, hey, what are some other times I make you feel taken advantage of? Hey, what's it like living on the other side of me? Hey, how does that speak into old wounds that you can feel? What's the need that's underneath that? What's another time in your life which you felt taken advantage of? Huh. And what begins to happen is, instead of speaking to the issue, you speak below the table to what's unseen and the heart that is actually there. And if I can woo Jenny's heart out onto the table, here's the amazing thing to me. When I start asking her questions like, hey, what's that like? What are other times that I do that to you? What's the worst that you've ever felt about that? What are times I've gotten it right? How does that trigger other things? Whenever I woo her heart out onto the table, eventually she then turns and goes, well, tell me what it's like for you. And isn't it funny that the raised finger of protest is an attempt to get ourselves seen? And it doesn't work. Because if I protest and you defend, I'm protesting to get you to see me. But when you're defending, who are you seeing? Yourself. Which makes me feel even more unseen, unheard, unvalued, unloved. Well, when I'm getting defensive, what do I? I just want peace. But that raised fist of defense doesn't give me peace. What does? An open hand of curiosity and kindness. And so the irony is, and this is what I love about love styles, is the very outcomes we're trying to avoid, our actions are causing. And the very outcomes we desire, our actions are preventing, because our autopilot is not wired properly. What saved us in the past is killing us in the present. But here's the good news. You love today the way you were loved yesterday, but you will love tomorrow the way you choose to love today. and you can love in a different way.
1: Which is so good. You know, the one thing we haven't explored, and all of that is wonderful, but I want to make sure we get in right at the end here, secure attachment and even the way God pursues us and how that's a model for the way we need to do it in a healthy way when we become securely attached. Yes. So connect those dots for us, what we see in Scripture, the way God pursues us, the prodigal son, I'm sure, is a part of that piece, but that whole picture, and that is healthy, secure attachment. God is demonstrating this to us, even in a fallen world. Here's my nature. Here's my way of bringing healthy love and vibrancy to your life.
0: Yeah. Well, so whenever we look at these four different love styles here, one, the secure attachment, the three non-secure attachment of anxious, avoidant, and disorganized, it's not that I am one of these things. It's that I have these pathways in my life and different relationships are different. And so I might have a very secure, I have a very secure relationship with Jenny, but I'm more anxiously attached to some of my coworkers, to maybe my parents and those kind of things. And so transformation can begin to take place. And the beautiful thing is that God can change us. We're not stuck now. Modern psychology might think that we're kind of stuck based on your biology, based on your genetics. The gospel says, no, you can change. A secure attachment is the epitome of what love is. It's truth, it's respect, it's honesty, it's value, it's the ability to explore new things because of the security you have now in yourself. You think about what we want love to be. That's what secure attachment is. And the good news is it's available to all of us as we allow God's grace to penetrate our hearts. But here's the bad thing. The problem is we can't truly become who God wants us to be until we look at, to see how we've become who we are right now. And somebody with an avoidant attachment wants to go, well, my past doesn't matter one bit. I guarantee you it does. Mm-hmm. Somebody with an anxious attachment goes, oh, but I don't want to blame my parents. This isn't about excuses. This is about explanations to empower us of how we can move forward. And Jesus can transform you in ways that you've never even begin to imagine to such an extent that this more anxiously attached guy can now have this securely attached relationship with his wife and begin to pour that out into the lives of other people. God has used her to change me.
1: Wow, Kevin, this has been so good. It just feels like we could roll for another 5 hours on this topic, but I think we've given folks enough to pique their curiosity and hopefully to desire to move from what was to what can be, which is really the goal, to go deeper into a relationship with Christ and to let that affect the way that we operate in our marriage and our parenting and our friendships, etc., which is how God brings heaven to earth, right? Through us. Shalom, how he brings God's peace through us. So this has been great. Thank you for being with us.
0: Thank you.
1: And let me turn to you, the listener. Listener, Focus on the Family is here for you. As I said at the top of the program, we want you to enjoy a strong, thriving marriage. We all want to enjoy that. If you're not sure where to begin, we have many, many, many great resources to help you. Our website is full of wonderful articles and insights to help you be more intentional in your relationships. 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Again, that's completely free. You just need to go take it. Another great resource is Kevin's book that we discussed today, Love Styles, Why You Love the Way You Do and How to Change It, which walks you through these attachment styles and ways you can grow. We'll send a copy of that book to you for a donation of any amount. And again, nothing is too small. Just engage with us. That's what we're going for. When you give to Focus on the Family, you're reaching other couples just like you. We've done the research. Every year, we do the research. And over the past 12 months, more than 440,000 couples expressed that Focus on the Family has helped them build stronger marriages.
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1: If you're someone who have said to yourself, why did I eat that?
0: I've only said that about 582 times so far.
1: That's probably true for most of us. But if that's you, then maybe this statistic will help ease your mind.
0: Oh, I need this. Okay.
1: Just a bit. So most of us eat on a normal day. We eat 30 to 40 minutes. We spend 30 to 40 minutes eating and therefore chewing. Mm-hmm. And because of that, we use, chewing takes energy. So we use about 12 calories during a typical day eating for that 30 to 40 minutes. If you double the amount of time spent eating,
0: yeah,
1: you also double the amount of calories expended. You see? See how that could work?
0: Wait a minute. I'm not sure.
1: Triple the amount of time?
0: I think I just need to chew gum. I think that might be better.
1: Maybe.

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1: The vibe is totally different.
0: That's because Kevin and Amy think life is too short to blend in.
2: No, he's not done. 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

0: Ooh, such a great message. It's the House FM. It's Kevin and Amy.
1: Now, I want to make this clear. I am not questioning the creator. Not qualified to do that.
0: Good idea.
1: But still, I have questions.
0: Okay.
1: Why do the things that seem to be best for us and for our bodies taste the worst?
0: Mm.
1: I am not a fan of vegetables. I can name 100 things are better than a carrot. Or Brussels sprouts. Ugh. And yet the vegetables, the things that our body apparently need, they taste, it's like the worst thing on the menu.
0: The thing that encourages me when my kids won't eat the vegetables is I'm thinking, well, I'm an adult now. I eat vegetables now.
1: Well, and likewise, you know? But because you know it's good for you, right? Not because you prefer the taste over a key lime pie.
0: I think it's our own fault, though. I think it's our own fault. When you take all the things that's like in the center of a grocery store, for example, it's all the processed stuff,
1: right?
0: All the stuff that we've manipulated the food, right? And so you take a chocolate gooey brownie and you think, well, okay, when you take something like that and you compare it to God's broccoli, right? It's like, oh, that's not so good. That doesn't taste so good.
1: Broccoli comes up short.
0: Yeah. It just seems like it. But the truth is, can we really blame God for that?
1: Like, oh, that's a good point.
0: You know?
1: Yeah. The gooey, chewy brownie, that's on us.
0: Yeah,
1: that's
0: I think
1: not
0: so.
1: God. Okay. Makes sense.

0: I praise.
1: All right, it's open mic time. Whenever you're ready.
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0: Hey there, we're Kevin and Amy. Thanks for listening today at the House FM.
1: The marriage that's fragile. Maybe that's you this morning. Maybe that's somebody you love. I tell you, we've been there many times, and I imagine it probably won't be the last time. There may be one coming up in the future. I don't know. Mm-hmm. But I'm going to tell you, there is an answer to a fragile marriage. Right now, our son Quinn and his new wife Sam, they're having a hard time. It's just tough.
0: Mm, I feel for them.
1: Oh, they're trying. They're trying. Our son Quinn, he's been stationed in Poland. He's in the army, and so they're trying to do this
0: from halfway around the world.
1: Oh, I can't even imagine that extra hurdle, right? And so things have just been very, very tough. And I just wanted to send them something encouraging, so I wrote them a little note, and I just said, you know, I said there was a time when I heard a pastor talking about marriage one Sunday, and I said, you know, it was a game changing thing for him to say. To boil down, he just said, you know, God calls us to be the best person we can for the one that we've chosen. Which is a real flip on the world's view, isn't it?
0: Yeah, which is you find and choose the perfect partner.
1: Yes.
0: And
1: yes.
0: This says you become the perfect partner.
1: Whoa, what? Yeah, that's a whole different way of thinking about things, isn't it?
0: Yeah.
1: And I told him, you know, it's not focusing on what's wrong with the other person either, because we can find plenty of that. But instead, truly focusing on how we can make ourselves a more desirable mate for the one that we've chosen, serving, loving, without conditions, right. Forgiveness over and over again. And I said this, because this is definitely something true, because I was sitting there thinking about this. After 2 decades of marriage to my husband, I have noticed a pattern. When I'm closer to Jesus, I'm usually closer to Lloyd too.
0: Boom.
1: Yes.
0: That's it. Yeah. And it's that relationship with Jesus that becomes the important component of your marriage. And yes. All the other things that you think are the problem pale in comparison.
2: I've never seen a morning the sun forgot to rise. In every single detail, you're faithful every time.

0: Coming to the Oklahoma State Fair, it's Ben Fuller. I'm the child of the Most High God, and the Most High God's for me. Ben Fuller in concert at the 2026 Oklahoma State Fair, Monday, September 21st at 7:30 p.m. at the Chickasaw Country Entertainment Stage. 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It's the friends you spend time with every day. Like Kevin and Amy, who start your mornings off with faith and a whole lot of life.
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0: I love how Forrest Frank spells out okay in that song. It's O-K-A-Y instead of just okay, like the abbreviation for Oklahoma. In fact, Amy, you may not know this. You may never have been there. There is an okay, O-K-A-Y, yeah. Oklahoma.
1: How about to that? Like that's your address.
0: Yeah, you're okay.
1: I love it.
0: Okay,
1: and okay.
0: My wife Tammy and I actually met the constable there in okay.
1: Really?
0: Once as we were riding through on our motorcycles, he was good enough to pull us over and introduce himself.
1: And,
0: honestly, that's are we okay to go?
1: Well, no,
0: not so much. 81 degrees here in Oklahoma City this morning, an extreme heat warning in effect again. Mostly sunny today, slight chance for a shower or a thunderstorm after about 4 o'clock today, and high 107.
1: Wow,
0: it's been hot. It's been hot. 73 degrees in Wichita this morning. Slight chance for a thunderstorm. Then mostly sunny today in Wichita with a high of 94.
1: And something to build on. You may have made mistakes, but you're not required to build your identity around them.

0: want to say thank you so much to everybody who came and ran in the dark with us on Friday night. Oh my goodness, it was so much fun. Thanks to Freddy's too and Marco's, the Cherokee Strip Credit Union. We're so grateful.
1: We were awash in neon, in glow stick glow.
0: Yes.
1: I so wanted to run. I was geared up. I had done my stretches. But they needed me to fulfill a role. And I ended up kind of serving others, you know.
0: Right.
1: You know, that was my, and I was happy to do it.
0: Sure. No. It's Kevin and Amy. It's the House FM. Hey, our next event, the Faith Family Fall Fest, coming up on Saturday, October 10th at our Ponca Studios.
1: Actually, that idea of serving others, this came up again on Sunday, and my takeaway from our service at our church on Sunday was perhaps the most radical thing that Jesus ever said. He said, "I have given you an example to follow. Do as I've done to you." And what he was talking about, he said this as he washed the feet of his disciples. And it inverts our idea of leadership. It really radically changes the idea of leadership and to servant leadership. Can you imagine our president throwing a towel over his suit coat or over his shoulder, getting down on one knee and washing the feet of a foreign dignitary or a member of the other party?
0: The reason why it's so radical is because in our world, the way in our economy, the way everything works is as you work yourself up to the top, right? As we say, as you climb the ladder, the corporate ladder, the higher you get, the more people you have serving you.
1: Yeah.
0: And so the world says, hey, if you're important enough, people serve you. But what you're saying here, like Jesus says, if you know who you are, you're free to serve anyone.
1: Yeah.
0: That's completely different.
1: Think how our communities would be different if that idea of servant leadership could catch on.

0: The House FM, it's Kevin and Amy. Maybe this is on your mind if your kid has just left for college. Young adulthood is a minefield.
1: Yes, right? It is.
0: And there's no better example of that maybe than college.
1: This is Cam. Cam goes to Towson University in Maryland. And this is something that he's trying to get the word out about.
2: The number one thing that will continuously be attacked as you're entering into college is your identity in Christ.
0: Yeah.
2: And if you do not know who you are in Christ before you enter school, or if you don't take the necessary parameters daily working on your identity and trying to figure out who he made you to be in him, then you will fail. Get to know Jesus while you're in school.
1: I can absolutely back this up after hearing from our daughter Della, who has just started college, who's already been invited to drinking, vaping, all the things.
0: Parties.
1: Oh my goodness.
0: Yeah.
1: Already. Mm. And she's like, you know, I'm thinking, how much pressure do our kids going off to college the first time without mom and dad, right? Without siblings and being invited into stuff that's destructive.
0: Yeah. Or in some cases, without any support structure, like none of their friends are there. They don't know anybody. And
1: yes.
0: So they're very vulnerable, especially at the beginning.
1: All right. So if you know a college student, you know, one that is going off to school, just getting off to life by themselves.
0: Mm-hmm.
1: Okay. They may need a little bit of your extra support and a little squeeze from you.
0: Yeah. I mean, I didn't when I was that age, but.
1: Oh, you didn't? Is that right?
0: Kids these days, maybe they do. Just
1: right.
0: A little.
1: Yeah.

0: Music that helps you find joy in the valleys and peaks in life. You can find it here.
1: If you don't go down, you don't look up.
2: I was down, but now I'm up.
0: Faith, family, fun.

0: Listener supported the House FM. Good morning. We're Kevin and Amy.
1: It's been a while since I've had a Costco membership, but if you have one or you know someone who does, maybe you know. It's like, I remember checking out, and I'm pretty sure the bill was close to $400.
0: Oh, that's minimum. You don't get in and out of there for less than $300 or $400.
1: This is the confusing thing to me. Like when you go and you check out at a place like Costco and you've spent $400, $500, $600, and then afterwards you eat your $1.50 Costco dinner that they have, you know, that's there at the end. You can get your
0: Costco hot dog.
1: Yes. Yeah. Yes. For $1.50. And you just spent a ton of money.
0: You would think it would be free. You know, yes. Just, I mean,
1: show
0: I
1: guess, us your receipt. Yes, you qualify.
0: Here's the thing about the receipt too. Uh-huh. So go to Walmart, go to Target. You pay for your stuff and you wheel your cart right out into the parking lot.
1: Yes.
0: You pay a membership at Costco, right?
1: Yes.
0: So, you know, Joe off the street can't just walk in. You just got to have a membership.
1: Right.
0: And yet they stop their members before they leave. Let me check your receipt and make sure you don't have anything. Like, make sure you're not stealing from us.
1: Right. They're not very trusting of their members.
0: Where's the membership has its privileges?
1: I guess that's in the $1.50 hot dog.
0: Look, we already gave you a hot dog, all right? Now shut up and show me your receipt.

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0: Hey there, it's Kevin and Amy at the House FM. Somebody hurt us. Did everybody just look up?
1: Don't
0: we all have that story?
2: I'll have our hand up.
0: Somebody, somewhere, sometime hurt us. And in some cases, and I'll be honest, I'll keep my hand up. It takes years to get past that.
2: Yeah.
0: And it takes counseling and lots and lots of prayer. And you know, as Jesus followers, we're supposed to forgive. We're supposed to follow the example of Jesus. And yet it's hard, right? And yet I read this and it makes so much sense. And I don't know why we can't just get a hold of this, that we need to stop making what people did to us bigger than what Jesus did for us.
2: Yeah. Yeah. Someone can genuinely hurt us. There's like real hurt, but I think that there's something to not being required to pretend the wound wasn't real, but there's a danger when what someone did to us becomes bigger in our minds than Jesus. Like, we can become so focused on the debt someone owes us that we forget the enormous debt, like, Christ has already canceled for us.
0: And we know that debt was paid for us, and that we didn't deserve it, and that's the big part. You know, we didn't earn that. Then maybe we start to, once we genuinely get a hold of that, maybe we feel less like somebody who hurt us has to earn our forgiveness.

0: Good morning.
1: Big smiles, strong faith, and a little laughter along the way.
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1: Apparently, the whole goal of parenting is to raise independent humans who are ready to leave you, which...
0: It doesn't make any sense.
1: It feels like a pretty terrible reward for doing a good job.
0: Look at it this way. Look at it this way. You get a puppy.
1: Yeah.
0: You go through, if you've ever had a new puppy.
1: Yes.
0: And you, nobody can sleep. And then he pees all over the place.
1: Yes.
0: And imagine you finally get him where he sleeps through the night and doesn't wake you up. And you finally get him to where he does his business outside instead
1: He's
0: of
1: perfect.
0: On your carpet. And then it's time for him to leave?
1: Wait. What? Wait, no. He's just gotten right. He says, wait.

0: Kevin and Amy at the House FM. Maybe you started reading through the Bible with us back in January, and we love it that you did. Mm-hmm. But somewhere along the way, things got busy. Maybe you fell behind a little bit. And then that sort of stuff snowballs, right? You get a little bit behind, it becomes a lot behind. Well, today, we're going to erase all of that. All of it. And invite you to jump back in. And today is the perfect time.
1: That's right. It's called Kevin and Amy's Daily Bible Reading. No experience needed. And today is the day that we start the New Testament. So if you started and you somehow got behind, it's okay. There's no guilt. Just jump back in. You don't even need to try to catch up. Right. In order to jump back in, okay?
0: Yeah, yeah. So if you you want to do that with us today, and we'd love it if you did, just download the YouVersion Bible app. So that's step one. And this is only a two-step process. It's easy. Step two, text the word Bible to 71848.
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0: My wife said this to me. She said, when are you going to wash that filthy truck? As if she didn't realize that we've had extreme heat warnings. And people on TV telling us now, careful, if you're working outside, it's dangerous.
1: Yeah.
0: I'll wash it when it cools down.
1: Yeah.
0: Another extreme heat warning.
1: So anyway, you'll be out there this afternoon?
0: I'll be out there this afternoon. You know, that's what she wants. 81 yeah. degrees right now in Oklahoma City. That extreme heat warning in effect. Do be careful if you've got outdoor work planned. Mostly sunny today. A slight chance for a shower or thunderstorm after about 4 o'clock or so this afternoon. A high in the metro 107. Mm-hmm. 73 in Wichita this morning. A slight chance of a thunderstorm in Wichita. Then mostly sunny and a high of 94.
1: And something to build on, to take with you through your day. You know, the cross was God's declaration that your worst moment would not get the final word.

0: my mind. Kevin and Amy, the House FM. Quick question. Who knows your spouse better than you? Who could pick your spouse out of a lineup quicker than you? One of my wife's childhood friends posted a picture of a group of them in Girl Scouts. What would you say, looking at this picture? Third grade, fourth grade?
1: It looks like third grade to me.
0: All right, third grade. Yes.
1: Yeah.
0: So my wife is in this gaggle of girls. I can't pick her out. I
1: want to see it. I think I can.
0: Take a look. You think you can pick out my wife?
1: Yeah.
0: When I can't pick her out.
1: I'd like to give it a shot.
0: All right.
1: There is somebody in the far back where I can only see one eye and partial of her nose. There's actually a two. And then one girl. And then there's one girl. She's got her head turned where you can't see any of her face.
0: Well, okay, she's talking to the girl beside her, so you can't really see her. That could be Tammy, too.
1: I know. Hold on.
0: I think I've got it.
1: You do?
0: Second row, far right. No, I'm not sure. I'm not sure.
1: No.
0: The thing is, we went to school with some of these girls, my wife and me both.
1: Yeah.
0: I recognize some of them. I just don't see her.
1: Okay. I'm going to say I believe that she is in the center and the far back. Center, far back. Do you see which one I'm looking at?
0: The one with her face hidden?
1: No, she's not. No, her face is completely visible. Completely visible.
0: Right in the center, in the back.
1: Right in the center, in the back. There's two tall girls on both sides of her. Mm.
0: That's Betsy. It's my
1: the
0: wife.
1: One. Yeah. Really?
0: Mm-hmm. Yeah.
1: Are you sure?
0: I am so grateful you couldn't do this.

0: What a great song to start your day with. John Reddick and No Fear. It's Kevin and Amy at the House FM.
1: Hey, Brian, you wanted to share something this morning.
2: Just sitting here getting wrecked by the Lord, driving home. And I just want to share this because I have been through probably the worst 2 years of my entire life from every aspect of life. Every side of life has been absolutely terrible. But the thing about it is now that I'm out of it, I see what the Lord was doing. I see how he was dismantling all these idols that I had. I see that he took away everything.
1: Yeah.
2: So that he was enough. You know what I mean? Like, he took everything away that I wanted. So that I knew that he was enough. That if I only had him, I had everything I needed. And so I just want to encourage you, if you're going through something, do not ask, why is this happening to me? Ask the Lord, what are you trying to teach me? Because I'm telling you, he doesn't waste anything. He's a good God. He uses everything for the good of those who love him.
1: Oh, Brian, thank you so much for sharing that.
0: Yeah, and it's so hard at the time when you're living through that hard time.
1: Yes.
0: It's hard to sometimes see what God is doing with it. Mm-hmm. But boy, hindsight can really clarify. Brian, thank you. For so many people going through something hard right now, thank you for sharing that and encouraging them.

0: your station for faith, family, and fun. Kevin and Amy here at the House FM. Good morning.
1: I don't know who needs to hear this today, but if it's you, I'm hoping that you are the one that's listening when I say, go ahead and clean and organize the thing. Just do it. I'm going to tell you, my workspace that I, you know, it's like you think about like your office space where you are. It's like, it's kind of important that it's all kind of orderly. And I realize it kind of over time, things had just kind of gotten collected and cluttered to where like things were happening like this. I'd reach for, you know, my water bottle or something and I'd knock something else over because I'm just got like all this stuff. And then, oh my goodness, I'm trying to use my mouse on my mouse pad. And I'm like, I can't even like move it because I've got stuff.
0: Well, you've got all those cookie crumbs on your mouse pad. That's not a smooth feeling.
1: I took everything off my desk. I cleaned it all good. And then I only put back the things that are actually supposed to be there. And today I feel like this.
0: See? Now, have you ever done this? And you see this sometimes on TV shows or movies or whatever. Have you ever just taken your arm and putting it down on like a desk or countertop and just swiped everything into the floor? You see that sometimes and it looks so cathartic.
1: You got to deal with whatever you just knocked on the floor.
0: And that's why I've never had the guts to just do it.

0: good. There's no pause button here.
1: I appreciate that so much.
0: Moving your faith forward nonstop.
2: I like the fact that it inspires me to be a better example for the Lord.
0: This is the House FM.
3: I will never turn it off.

0: We're so glad you're here. It's Kevin and Amy. It's the House FM.
1: Sometimes somebody will say something and it becomes very indicting. And I mean in a good way. You know, it's like maybe a change that you need to make and somebody else has made the change and you're just like, yeah, I need to do that.
0: Yeah, like what?
1: Well, you just said, Amy just talked about cleaning off that space that's been bugging you.
0: Yes, and my desk was terrible.
1: In your case, it was your workspace. You know what it is for me? And I don't understand this.
0: Where?
1: It's my nightstand.
0: Yes.
1: Why does that become a catch-all for
0: it's
1: me?
0: It's a terrible place.
1: It's a terrible place. And when are you ever even around it except, you know, when you sleep? But
0: yeah.
1: Mine becomes a catch-all and there's all this stuff. One of the things I do is keep a water cup, and it's like a Yeti or something. It's got a lid, but if I reach for it in the middle of the night, I fumble around and knock this over and I knock that over, and then the water cup goes over, and now I realize, oh, it's soaking into my carpet, and I gotta get up and dash for a towel and come back and sop up.
0: Yeah.
1: And of course, then I'm awake.
0: You're trying to keep your eyes closed so that you don't fully wake up, right? That's a bad idea.
1: I'm gonna clean that thing off.

In case no one's told you today, success doesn't happen without failure. The House has faith in you. Love, Kevin, Amy, and the House FM.

0: Kevin and Amy's daily Bible reading, no experience needed. And today is the day that we start the New Testament. Mm-hmm. And so a real kind of benchmark here. And look, if you started at the first of the year with us, maybe you've fallen a little behind, or maybe you didn't start. And now would be a good time to jump in. We would love to have you with us as we begin the New Testament. And all you have to do to get started, or even to just skip ahead to the New Testament with us, is to download the YouVersion Bible app and then text Bible to 71848. Text Bible to 71848. We're Kevin and Amy. It's the House FM.
1: I read something today. The most powerful alarm clock is purpose.
0: Oh, I like that.
1: I like that too. I was thinking it's never too late to start building a life that's worth living, that has purpose, still seeking that out. It's never too late to do that.
0: And like I'm trying to think, have I ever overslept for something that was fun? You know, that I had planned.
1: Never.
0: You know, and so the most powerful alarm clock is purpose. I like that. And the second most powerful alarm clock is when you hear your cat out in the hall going,
1: "Oh no."

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0: 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It's the House FM.
1: Even if you're the most frugal person on the planet, there comes a time when you need a new car.
0: Oh, this is one of the experiences I cannot stand, having to get a new car.
1: I know. It's so stressful.
0: Yes.
1: And even if your new car, like in our case, we rarely buy new. We buy used cars, new to us cars. Uh-huh. But even that is incredibly pricey. And it just feels like we're looking for something right now that's, our car's getting a little long in the tooth. Plus, our daughter needs a car. And we thought we could give our car maybe to our daughter. We could buy something newer. We'd like to have something more comfortable. We take long trips to see my mom, to see Tammy's mom and dad.
0: Yeah.
1: And this is not a very comfortable car that we have now. So we start looking at something with a little more comfort, something with good gas mileage. And then we decided, wouldn't it be nice if we could pull our motorcycle trailer with this car? So something that's got a little power to do. And before you know it, you start adding in all your wish lists together.
0: Oh, yeah.
1: And this used car is $35,000.
0: Oh, yeah. Or if you go by, you're there and you're looking at it, and nothing makes me feel less qualified than somebody opening a hood and say, go ahead, take a look. or if you're going to go new, let's say you're going to go to a car dealership and the car salesman, they'll say something like, so what would it take to get you into this car today?
1: what would it take? Winning the lottery.
0: Yeah.
1: That'd be a good start.
0: Look, by the end, I don't even want a new car anymore. I'll just keep driving mine until the Lord returns.

It's the latest movement that people that try it say it will change your life. Gen Z is discovering something that they probably never had before. And honestly, if you think about it, maybe it's been a long time since you and I have had it too. They're calling it silent walking, where you leave your phone at home, so you're not listening to the app, even to the station, which I'll allow so you can try it. No podcast, no nothing like that. And this one Gen Zer said, I started doing it, and at first, I had a lot of anxiety. The first 2 minutes were mayhem. And then all of a sudden, she said, you start to hear yourself. And I think more importantly, if you ever read in the Bible the way that God spoke to so many people, it was just in those quiet whispers. You might hear God more, too.

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1: Good morning. It's Kevin and Amy at the House FM. It's going to be another hot day here in the Oklahoma City Metro with an extreme heat warning. Mostly sunny skies. Now, slight chance for a shower or thunderstorm after about 4 p.m. And I'm sure your lawn doesn't need a little water. But we might get that anyway. 107 today for a high in the metro. And then in Wichita, slight chance of a thunderstorm early today, and then mostly sunny for the remainder. A high in Wichita today, 94.
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0: 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Good morning, we're Kevin and Amy.
1: Be careful of what you eat.
0: That's important.
1: I went into this kind of health food store and I saw this pack of gummy worms and I was like, oh, that's interesting. No,
0: you saw the gummy worms in the health food store?
1: In a health food store. Okay. Yes. And on the pack, It actually said in big letters, no artificial flavor. And I thought,
0: It tastes like actual worms.
1: Who buys gummy worms hoping they taste as close to the real worms as possible?
0: Yeah, you don't want that.
1: What?
0: Same thing with the goldfish crackers.
1: Yes.
0: Give me an artificial flavor, please. Yeah.

0: grateful for you.
1: Yeah, so love that song. Hope you're loving the music today, too. That was Chandler Moore and God, I'm Just Grateful. It's Kevin and Amy at the House FM.
2: Things that seem so normal because it's just the way it happens can be really confusing.
3: The idea of checking in for a flight is so weird. It's like I bought this ticket, I picked the seat, I paid for it, I'll see you there. And then the day before they're like, so, you coming?
2: Yeah.
3: Like, yep, I paid a lot of money to, I'll be there. They're like, all right, just confirm. You're like, it was confirmed when the money left my bank account.
2: Yes.

0: Bye.
1: All right. I'll just check in with us and let us know. It's like, I'm coming.
2: I'm coming.
3: It's kind of like waiting in line for a ride at Disney World.
2: Uh-huh.
3: And you wait for 2 hours and getting to the front of the line and the ride attendant says, you want to go?
2: And you're going, wait, what?
3: I mean, I put in the yes.
2: I wonder if the airline does that because they're thinking, are you sure we can't sell your spot to somebody else?
3: No, you know, keep your money, but then sell it to somebody.

0: It's more than songs. It's peace for when the prognosis is bleak and hope when life gets hard.
1: It is well with my soul.
0: We're here for you. The House FM.

0: The House FM. Good morning.
1: It is, huh?
0: It is a good morning.
2: Hey, Jeff.
1: Well, it's a good morning, and it's Kevin and Amy. How about that? What's up?
0: Not a whole lot. What are you doing?
1: Well, just got to take my pickup to Stillwater here in a little bit. I crashed it here about a little over a month ago, so I'm trying to get to the body shop. So.
0: Oh, boy.
1: Yeah. I don't even know what I hit. Something in the road. I didn't even see it.
0: Oh,
1: but
0: goodness.
1: I felt it, and
2: Well, that could be how you hit it, not seeing it.
1: It was quite solid. I'll say that much.
2: Is your prescription up to date?
1: Yeah.

0: Kevin and Amy's daily Bible reading. No experience needed. This is so exciting. Today is the first day that we're starting the New Testament. Now, you might have started with us earlier, like we were going to try to do this whole reading through the Bible in a year. It's okay if you got behind. You can just pick right up. Don't feel like you have to catch up or anything like that. Just jump back in. All you have to do is a two-step process. You download the YouVersion Bible app, then text the word Bible to 718-48. Text the word Bible to 718-48 to get the plan and get started. It's Kevin and Amy. It's the House FM.
1: You know, it's okay if you never started at all. You can still jump in and do the New Testament with us, and we sure wish you would. Once again, text Bible to 718-48. Mm-hmm. So glad you're here this morning. I've got to tell you, I'm feeling a little insecure.
0: Why?
1: My wife Tammy and me right now, my mom is staying with us. And so having your mom in your home kind of shines a spotlight on everything.
0: Yeah.
1: How do you keep house?
0: You're still not doing that, huh?
1: How do you eat? Do you get enough exercise and sunshine and all the stuff?
0: Yeah.
1: And then there's also this thing where, you know, she's here for a short time. We want to entertain.
0: Well, sure.
1: And she goes, well, what do you guys normally do? And we're like, well, I mean, we have fun. We're happy.
0: Yeah.
1: But trying to think of something that we've done that she might enjoy. Well, what do you guys normally do? We do stuff.
0: You couldn't just name one thing.
1: But we do stuff. We do.
0: Yeah.
1: We're fun. We're a fun
0: couple.
1: Just one
0: thing. Just name one thing.
1: We're a fun couple. We just can't think of anything, you know, right now.

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For Moore and Norman, it's 94.3. Yukon and El Reno are tuned into 88.5. And for Edmond and North Oklahoma City, it's 100.1. No matter where you are in the OKC Metro, you've got the House FM.

0: 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Good morning. It's Kevin and Amy.
1: Where is the prettiest place to live in Oklahoma? This was a question that was asked. And I saw Aretha had chimed in. She said, I think the Arbuckles, maybe Davis or Sulphur.
0: All right. The Chickasaw Recreation Area, all that down there. We visit there a lot.
1: Oh, yeah.
0: That's a good idea.
1: Okay. And then somebody had mentioned Grove, Oklahoma, Grand Lake.
0: Near Grand Lake, yeah.
1: Yes.
0: A lot of beauty up there. Pretty parts of Oklahoma. I like that, too. I also like the Southeast. You know, I'm more of a mountain and hill and valley guy, and there's a lot of that in Southeast Oklahoma. So we visit there a lot, Broken Bow and Telamina Drive and all that.
1: Yeah. Oh, see, we have so many beautiful places around us.
0: Yeah. You know, I don't know that this is on the list, but we live in Yukon. We like it all right.
1: Let me see if that's on the list.
0: Is it on the list?
1: No.
0: Maybe word hasn't gotten out that we live there.
1: No, yet. Oh, that's probably it.

0: There's so much to smile about.
1: Always start the day with a smile on your face, because I guarantee you'll change the way you feel just by smiling.
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0: when your spouse makes you go to the doctor. It's Kevin and Amy, the House FM. This is what's going on with me right now. My wife is making me go to the dermatologist.
1: Why?
0: Got a little something on my scalp.
1: Okay.
0: She thinks needs to be checked out. The last time I went to the dermatologist, it was because she made me go.
1: Uh-huh.
0: And the only appointment I could get was 3 or 4 weeks down the road. By the time I got there, the little thing on my nose that my wife thought I should have checked out is gone.
1: Yeah.
0: And I felt silly. And now I'm going to go, I'm going to make another appointment and go back. This will be gone by then. The doctor's going to think I'm stalking her.
1: I'm kind of convinced, though, this is the reason why men live longer. They say that men live longer when they're married as opposed to being unmarried. So
0: because their wife makes them go to the doctor.
1: And I'm just looking this up. I'm looking this up right now. And actually, it does say there are things that contribute to that. Health monitoring is the first one. The second one is less risky behavior. Married men, on average, have lower rates of dangerous behavior.
0: Unless you can enlist your wife to do the dangerous behavior with you.
1: Oh, like you have.
0: Which I have done.
1: Yes, with riding my motorcycles.
0: Let's go ride our dirt bikes out on a big mountain somewhere.
1: Look, I think you guys need one of your kids to move back in to help both of you.
0: No, that's not a good idea, Mom and Dad.

0: Coming to the Oklahoma State Fair, it's Ben Fuller. I'm the child of the Most High God, and the Most High God's for me. 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

0: Hey, can we just say what a privilege it is to hang out with you a little bit in the mornings? And so thank you for listening this morning, for spending that time. We hope that you've been loving the music and that it's already making a difference in your day. We're Kevin and Amy at the House FM.
1: And something to build on, you know, in a world full of voices, spiritual maturity is learning which voice gets the final word.
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1: If you're someone who have said to yourself, why did I eat that?
0: I've only said that about 582 times so far.
1: That's probably true for most of us. But if that's you, then maybe this statistic will help ease your mind.
0: Oh, I need this. Okay.
1: Just a bit. So most of us eat on a normal day. We eat 30 to 40 minutes. We spend 30 to 40 minutes eating and therefore chewing. Mm-hmm. And because of that, we use, chewing takes energy. So we use about 12 calories during a typical day eating for that 30 to 40 minutes. If you double the amount of time spent eating,
0: yeah,
1: you also double the amount of calories expended. You see? See how that could work?
0: Wait a minute. I'm not sure. I'm not sure if this is math.
1: Triple the amount of time?
0: I think I just need to chew gum. I think that might be better.
1: Maybe.

0: the party cool.
1: Ooh, such a great message. It's the House FM. It's Kevin and Amy.
2: Now, I want to make this clear. I am not questioning the creator. Not qualified to do that.
1: Good idea.
2: But still, I have questions.
1: Okay.
2: Why do the things that seem to be best for us and for our bodies taste the worst?
1: Mm.
2: I am not a fan of vegetables. I can name 100 things are better than a carrot or Brussels sprouts. Ugh. And yet the vegetables, the things that our body apparently need, they taste, it's like the worst thing on the menu.
1: The thing that encourages me when my kids won't eat the vegetables is I'm thinking, well, I'm an adult now. I eat vegetables now.
2: Well, and likewise, you know? But because you know it's good for you, right? Not because you prefer the taste over a key lime pie.
1: I think it's our own fault, though. I think it's our own fault. When you take all the things that's like in the center of a grocery store, for example, it's all the processed stuff.
2: Right.
1: All the stuff that we've manipulated the food, right? And so you take a chocolate gooey brownie and you think, well, okay, when you take something like that and you compare it to God's broccoli, right? It's like, oh, that's not so good. That doesn't taste so good.
2: Broccoli comes up short.
1: Yeah. It just seems like it. But the truth is, can we really blame God for that?
2: Like, oh, that's a good point.
1: You know,
2: the gooey, chewy brownie, that's on us.
1: Yeah,
2: that's
1: I think
2: not
1: so.
2: God. Okay. Makes sense.

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0: The House FM, it's Kevin and Amy. Maybe this is on your mind if your kid has just left for college. Young adulthood is a minefield.
1: Right? Yes, it is.
0: And there's no better example of that maybe than college.
1: This is Cam. Cam goes to Towson University in Maryland. And this is something that he's trying to get the word out about.
2: The number one thing that will continuously be attacked as you're entering into college is your identity in Christ.
0: Yeah.
2: And if you do not know who you are in Christ before you enter school, or if you don't take the necessary parameters daily working on your identity and trying to figure out who he made you to be in him, then you will fail. Get to know Jesus while you're in school.
1: I can absolutely back this up after hearing from our daughter Della, who has just started college, who's already been invited to drinking, vaping, all the things.
0: Parties.
1: Oh my goodness.
0: Yeah.
1: Already. Mm. And she's like, you know, I'm thinking, how much pressure do our kids going off to college the first time without mom and dad, right? Without siblings and being invited into stuff that's destructive.
0: Yeah, or in some cases, without any support structure. Like, none of their friends are there. They don't know anybody. And
1: yes,
0: so they're very vulnerable, especially at the beginning.
1: All right, so if you know a college student, you know one that is going off to school, just getting off to life by themselves, okay, they may need a little bit of your extra support and a little squeeze from you.
0: Yeah. I mean, I didn't when I was that age, but...
1: Oh, you didn't? Is that right?
0: Kids these days, maybe they do. Just
1: right.
0: A little.
1: Yeah.
3: Should have been long gone now, yeah. Shouldn't be living...

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1: The world is not our home, but in the meantime, Kevin and Amy are working to make you feel at home with encouragement every morning.
2: It can remind me about where my priorities should be.
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0: Hey there, it's Kevin and Amy at the House FM. Somebody hurt us. Did everybody just look up?
1: Don't
0: we all have that story?
2: I'll have our hand up.
0: Somebody, somewhere, sometime hurt us. And in some cases, and I'll be honest, I'll keep my hand up. It takes years to get past that.
2: Yeah.
0: And it takes counseling and lots and lots of prayer. And you know, as Jesus followers, we're supposed to forgive. We're supposed to follow the example of Jesus. And yet it's hard, right? And yet I read this and it makes so much sense. And I don't know why we can't just get a hold of this, that we need to stop making what people did to us bigger than what Jesus did for us.
2: Yeah. Yeah. Someone can genuinely hurt us. There's like real hurt, but I think that there's something to not being required to pretend the wound wasn't real, but there's a danger when what someone did to us becomes bigger in our minds than Jesus. Like, we can become so focused on the debt someone owes us that we forget the enormous debt like Christ has already canceled for us.
0: And we know that debt was paid for us, and that we didn't deserve it, and that's the big part. You know, we didn't earn that. Then maybe we start. And once we genuinely get a hold of that, maybe we feel less like somebody who hurt us has to earn our forgiveness.

0: 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Good morning, we're Kevin and Amy.
1: Apparently, the whole goal of parenting is to raise independent humans who are ready to leave you, which...
0: It doesn't make any sense.
1: It feels like a pretty terrible reward for doing a good job.
0: Look at it this way. Look at it this way. You get a puppy.
1: Yeah.
0: You go through, if you've ever had a new puppy.
1: Yes.
0: And you, nobody can sleep. And then he pees all over the place. And,
1: oh, no. Yes.
0: And imagine you finally get him where he sleeps through the night and doesn't wake you up. And you finally get him to where he does his business outside instead
1: He's
0: of on
1: perfect.
0: Your carpet. And then it's time for him to leave?
1: Wait. What? Wait, no, he's just gotten right. He says, wait.

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1: We need to be thanking some teachers.
0: Join us in praying for students, teachers, parents, administrators, and staff. 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

0: 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I'm Andy.
1: This might be why you're afraid to take that dream vacation. Over half of people say, I can't do it, Andy, because of this. And it's your number of the day coming up next.
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3: The Jesus way of living is better. 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
0: More than half of travelers are afraid to visit a new destination because of this. They're afraid they will mispronounce words and that people will judge them for it. The thing I try to remind myself every day in awkward situations, because I'm in them 24/7, is that nobody really cares or remembers my awkward moments. Everyone is only thinking about themselves.

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0: We are messengers on the House FM. I'm Andy.
1: I'm going to mispronounce words and people are going to judge me. That's why a majority of people say I'm never going to take that dream trip to a far off land. But taking a step into the unknown can lead to beautiful experiences.
2: I sat there last year with a three-year-old, about an 18-hour flight from the Philippines. And you know what? People are so understanding.
1: Hold on. So why were you bringing kids that young halfway across the world?
2: We went in, over there and we adopted them. And 18-hour flight back, it was a long flight for him. He had 5 hours of sleep. It was hard, especially that last stretch where, like, so

From Lawton through the Oklahoma City Metro to Wichita and way out to Elk City. 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

0: On the night you're falling all to pieces, you can bring your lonely heart to Jesus. What if I told you that I believe it?
1: That was for King and Country on the House FM. I'm Andy. A lot of people are afraid to travel to faraway places because they're going to mispronounce words and then they're going to feel silly. But when you go to new places and have new experiences, it's an adventure.
2: I was in L.A. and my husband had to work. And so I was online and I was looking at things to do for free. And they were like studios. And I'm like, okay, let's make a deal. Like, okay. So I signed up and they sent me a ticket and all that. And I brought myself a costume, decided to be a lumberjack. I got to be on the show. I was there all by myself and I'm jumping around and he called me down. And I left the show a winner of $1,500.
1: So instead of finding a free thing to do when you were on vacation, you actually made money on the deal. Way to go.

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0: 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I'm Andy.
1: I hope this story makes you smile today.
0: The day Rick was born, doctors gave his parents devastating news. He would be a vegetable for the rest of his life. But Dick wanted to give his son a life that wasn't any different from any other child's. So when Rick used a special computer to tell his family he wanted to run in a 5-mile race, it didn't matter that Rick couldn't run or that Dick had never run in a race in his life, so he couldn't push Rick. He started pushing him around the neighborhood that day anyway. And months later, Dick pushed his son across the finish line. After the race, Rick typed something his dad would never forget. "Dad, when I'm running, it feels like I'm not disabled anymore." So Dick learned to run. He learned to swim. And together they competed in marathons and triathlons and eventually crossed more than 1,000 finish lines together, inspired by three simple words that helped them never give up. Yes, you can.

Whether you're cleaning the house or car dancing in traffic, there's music here to help turn up the joy in ordinary moments. Thank you for the joy that I'm feeling. Thank you for a new kind of freedom. With faith, family, fun on the House FM.

It's Katie Nicole on the House FM. I'm Andy. If it's been a while since you've been to a concert, it's been too long. Got some big ones coming up. Two ways to see Sidewalk Prophets. They'll be in Ponca City at Connect Church on August 27th and in Edmond at Oklahoma Christian University on August 28th. There's a whole bunch of other concerts coming up this fall, too. So you can keep up with that by texting CONCERT to 71848 to be the first to know about new concerts, to get reminders, and have a chance to win tickets. That's CONCERT to 71848. Oh.

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1: I was briefly homeschooled as a kid.
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1: I decided that I like public school more because in public school, when you get the answer wrong, the teacher doesn't cry. I'm not very smart. I'm like not smart to the point where I can't even have smart people in my dreams. Like, because the characters in your dreams can only be as intelligent as their creator. Even when I have like a doctor or lawyer or scientist in my dream, he's not even smart, you know? He just way overuses the word indubitably.
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0: 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I got you, Lord, I'm so blessed. 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
0: And there's a lot on your mind today, I know that, but God wants to take a few things off of it. His word says, do not worry about your life, what you will eat or drink, or what you will wear. He's got those things covered.

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For Moore and Norman, it's 94.3. Yukon and El Reno are tuned into 88.5. And for Edmond and North Oklahoma City, it's 100.1. 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

Billy didn't let Down syndrome stop him from wrestling at Ricori High School. So he was devastated when an injury meant he would never get on the mat again. But a coach said, what if you come back to that mat? Help roll them up after practice. Help hand guys water bottles. And be an assistant. That was supposed to last one season. It turned into 28 years because they realized something. The team wasn't complete without him. And then one night, the school surprised him. They inducted Billy into the school's Athletic Hall of Fame, not because of points scored or championships won, but because for nearly three decades, Billy had become the heart of the program. Every year, the wrestlers gave Billy a team to belong to. And without realizing it, Billy gave them something even better. And that's how to love God and love people.

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1: 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And you go, oh, yeah, of course. And you totally don't. What to do in that moment to level up your life. It's coming up.
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0: 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Hey, I'm Andy.
1: If you're at to get together and there's someone there where you can't remember how you know them, here's how to get past that awkwardness and level up your life. It's so simple. You just admit that you don't remember where you know them from. One person says, Andy, I do this all the time. Usually there's laughter at first, then that quick reminder of, oh, from here. Oh, yeah. And then you move on in 10 seconds. I'm learning that for so many things, a short amount of being uncomfortable gets you to the good stuff in life faster.

bed. Wide eyed dreaming about a Nashville skyline. Naive enough to think that it's my time. 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

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I'm Andy. 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It's like you

0: Hi, it's Kevin and Amy here from the House FM Morning Show. Something to build on. You don't need to know what tomorrow holds when you know who will already be there.
1: And some days you just need a little encouragement. Come on, I don't have to explain that. Mm-hmm. You know exactly what I'm talking
0: about. That's right.
1: We would love to be able to send you a little encouragement right to your device every morning. 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

0: 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I'm Andy.
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0: A marketplace in Africa burned to the ground because there was no fire truck to help. So a city gathered, used fire engines, and shipped them across the world to help protect people they'd never even met. 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

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Hear the encouragement in every room in your house when you enable the House FM on your Amazon smart speaker. Just say, "Alexa, enable the House FM."

We are messengers on the House FM. I'm Andy. Maybe you've heard the phrase prayer warrior, and you're like me. You laugh and you think, not me, ever. But I read that a prayer warrior is just a person who's convinced that God has the power to do anything, to change anyone, and to intervene in any circumstance. And if you don't believe that yet, that's okay. It's okay. Talk to God about it, and he'll help you. That's prayer, talking to God. And you can start here by saying, hey, God, help me believe that you are truly in control of everything.

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0: 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Now, on the way, it was a moment that we never thought would happen, but it finally happened in my family, and I want to be careful to even say it out loud, but I will before the end of the hour. Before we get there, though, what is today, and why should we also celebrate it? The delicious answer, it's coming up.
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0: You're listening to the House FM. Now, what used to be boring is no longer boring when you know how to zhuzh it up a little bit. For example, today is National Waffle Day. My cousins, when I was younger, taught me that you can put peanut butter on waffles, and it is literally the best thing ever. Waffles without peanut butter, pretty good. But waffles with peanut butter, possibly the best thing ever. Unless, of course, you're allergic to peanut butter, in which case, it's not all that great.
1: I've got so much to be thankful for. 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

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Now, knowledge is knowing that spaghetti is delicious. Wisdom is knowing not to wear a white shirt while you're eating spaghetti. And do I always utilize wisdom? No, I do not.

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Now, it's a rule of thumb for parenting. If your kids are getting along, do not point it out. If you know, you know.

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1: It was a moment years in the making. My name is Chad. My wife and I took our kids to a restaurant a few nights ago. That has happened before, but it was one of those moments that we looked at each other during dinner and didn't want to say anything, didn't want to interrupt anything, because the kids were getting along. And not that they fight all the time, but going to dinner, there's usually preferences on who sits where, who can see what, and who is too close to who. But there was none of it. Our children, 13, 11, and 10, got along for 45 minutes. And beyond that, there was laughter and there was fun at dinner. My wife and I actually did not say anything about it until we pulled into the garage. The kids got out and went inside. The door shut and we immediately both looked at each other and said, that was actually really pleasant. So my encouragement to you is, you're living life in real time. There will be squabbles almost every single day in a family, but then there are moments that they all get along. And when those happen, enjoy it and do not say a word.

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Don't worry about it. All the heavy lifting is done, and we've got the cream of the crop. It really is Amazing Grace. Ain't no way, no how. If you're gonna fail, make me now. So relax and enjoy all your favorites on the House FM.

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1: 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And just because it makes a difference doesn't mean that it has to be complicated. Sometimes doing something small, simple, like being present, being kind, keeping your word, those gestures actually make a bigger difference than I think we realize. Sometimes.

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Is the drop-off pickup lane moving slow? 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

0: 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Now, you don't have to have invented sliced bread to be remembered. My name is Chad. What do you have to do? I'll share that with you. The secret is really simple. It's before the end of the hour. But first, he's probably the smartest door-to-door salesman ever. What he's selling, you'll probably want to buy, and I'll share it with you coming up.
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1: Now, it might be the most bold and genius move ever. A door-to-door salesman selling no soliciting signs. There's a video circling on the internet of a gentleman doing just that. People definitely look at him funny and then almost always buy the signs from him because they realize they don't like this and they don't want it to happen again. And the only way to make sure of it is to get a sign. Now, full transparency, I am not a fan of people knocking on my door. Definitely turning into one of those people that's like, get off my lawn, don't knock on my door. I still need Jesus to work on me in that department. But had he knocked on my door, would not have been a fan, but I definitely would have been a buyer.

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1: You're not alone. 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He's right there.
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2: Now, we may not always remember the game changers, but we always remember the games that were changed. For example, whoever decided to slice bread. What an accomplishment. People are still talking about that.

0: There are certain news headlines that can make you sweat. For example, this one: here's how much you should have saved for retirement at age 30, age 50, and age 60. Are you at risk of falling behind?
1: I think we all feel a little behind, don't we? I think 10, 20, 30 years earlier, you know, this was not a big deal. As we get older, we start to really worry.
0: It gets real.
1: That we haven't saved enough.
0: Yes. I'm going to tell you, there's Matthew 6:19-21. It says not to store up treasures on earth, but in heaven. And why? Because our real security isn't in money. It's in the one who provides. Yeah, budget, save, be wise, do that. But more than that, place your future in the hands of the one who owns it all. God's economy has no recession.
1: My wife, Tammy, and I, we're going with the heavenly plan as opposed to the earthly plan.
0: Uh-huh.
1: If we saved too much here on earth, I feel like it would give the wrong message.
0: Oh,
1: that we're not trusting God enough.
0: That's a good point.

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1: That moment when the song ends right as you arrive at your destination.
2: Oh, yeah.
1: That's God timing. 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

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Now, we may not remember the name, but we remember the accomplishment. For example, the person that first decided to cut bread, we're still talking about what they did. It's the best invention since sliced bread. Okay, so there have been a lot of inventions since then. Whoever decided to slice bread in the first place, it kind of set a trend. But usually we remember what they did, not who they are. So I just want you to know that wherever you are, you could still be making a huge difference in someone else's life. You could still be making a huge difference in your friend circle. You could still be making a huge impact in your community. Whether or not somebody knows your name, they'll talk about what you did for a really long time. And if we can learn something from the sliced bread analogy, it's that it doesn't have to be a strenuous achievement for it to leave a lasting impact. Sometimes it just comes down to us trying something new. Lord,

From Lawton through the Oklahoma City Metro to Wichita and way out to Elk City. 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

0: 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Now, there's a very shocking result of what happens when you listen to radio. My name is Chad. I will share this with you. You'll need to know this. It's before the end of the hour. But first, Walmart finally caving. What they're doing is on the way.
1: Amy Grant live in Oklahoma City on September 20th. 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

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There are early adopters, someone who sees a new piece of technology or a new invention, and they want that for themselves because of how cool it is, how convenient it will make it for others. And then there's Walmart, who for the better part of 10 years just said, no, we don't need Apple Pay at our checkouts. Why make it easier for everybody else? Well, I am happy to share with you, friends, that they are finally caving. And as of today, they are rolling out Apple Pay and contactless payments at select locations in the United States. Which is like good news, bad news, right? Good news that it's finally happening. Bad news that it's only at a select locations. 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

0: his love.
1: It's the House FM. 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Just because everybody else is doing it doesn't mean you should, unless it's eating healthy. And then you absolutely should.

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Now, usually you find what works and then you just keep doing that. My name is Chad. Unless it's a diet, then I can only do that for so long.

0: The Bible says we can do all things through Christ. But boy, some days it doesn't feel that way, does it?
1: Hi, it's Kevin and Amy here from The Morning Show. Being able to get an encouraging word each day is something that we love to be able to do. Like, for example, it's something like this. Sometimes God changes the situation. Sometimes he changes you inside the situation. But both are answers.
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1: It's a question worth asking. 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Well, Whitney has thoughts.
2: I'm a teacher at my kid's school. I feel like it really prepares me to be the best version of myself for all of my children that come from all different backgrounds to school, you know, and I do a lot of social emotional stuff. I teach math, so I don't know, it helps me with all of that.
1: 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And if you're new here, keep listening. Because just like Whitney, whatever your day looks like, there's a really good chance it'll help.

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Now, we don't have to understand everything God is doing to appreciate what he's doing. 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

0: Hey, what's up? My name is Brant. Jesus talked about loving our enemies, and it's not just enough to not hate them, too. I want to talk about that coming up. Producer Sherry's here, too. So glad you're listening.
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0: It's faith, family, and fun on the House FM. I am Brant, along with producer Sherry.
1: So yeah, Jesus said this, love your enemies, pray for those who persecute you. That's in Matthew chapter 5. Love your enemies, pray for them. That means it's not enough for me to just not hate them. It's not enough. The freeing thing, and everything Jesus tells us is for our own good. It's good for us. The goodness is going to be found in us willing God's goodness on them. That's gonna result in a changed us. We're not just neutral towards them. We're actually for them. Oh, Lord.

0: Music that helps you find joy in the valleys and peaks in life. 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

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And for Edmond and North Oklahoma City, it's 100.1. 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
1: Saw this headline that a parking company has apologized to a woman. She got a parking ticket for staying too long in a supermarket parking lot.
2: Okay.
1: Apparently, they apologized because that day she had walked away from the car and basically, like, died. And they brought her back to life. I mean, her heart stopped and everything.
2: Okay, yeah.
1: So they had to apologize because they gave her a car ticket.
2: Yeah, but there were extenuating circumstances.
1: Yeah, I don't see why they have to apologize.
2: What?
1: I mean, her car was there. But I mean, no. I can see them going, hey, you don't owe us.
2: Yeah.
1: I don't think it should apologize. You don't assume everybody, like, the car's there too long. They must have
2: died.
1: And they're going to come back to life soon.
2: That's not a natural
1: jump. It's not
2: really
1: on the parking company. Yeah. We just presume everybody's died, and they'll come back to life, and they'll get their car.

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1: You don't know how important your job is. You literally don't. None of us do fully because you don't know the effect that you're having on other people. It might be just a word or something small today that you do. You have no clue. This lady's name is Sarah. She cuts hair for a living. She got a note.

0: And the note said, "This is a little bit awkward, but I've waited a really long time to pass this on to you. My wife and I came in for haircuts shortly before Christmas of last year. My wife was suffering from dementia, and you treated her as if you'd been working with dementia patients all your life. You let us sit next to each other. And when it came time for her cut, you turned her chair towards me so I could watch her expression as you cut her hair. Sadly, she died in March. That haircut was one of the last best moments of her life. She felt so pretty. She visited the mirror in her bathroom several times during the day and would come out beaming. To see her so happy was priceless. I hope you always realize the power of your profession," this guy wrote.
1: Oh, my goodness.
0: To Sarah, and she just posted it on Facebook, like, "This is why I love what I do." But I was struck by that, too. Like, in your job, you don't realize just the ripple effects of a little bit of kindness, something you may not get credit for, you may not get a note for, you may not know, but it's there.

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0: It's Faith, Family, and Fun on the House FM. 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
1: So I want you to just know in advance that something's about to happen here and just kind of brace yourself. I'm a shock jock, so this is going to be surprising. It's always rated G, okay? I don't shock with bad language
2: sure,
1: or whatever.
2: Yes, yes.
1: But just information.
2: Uh-huh.
1: I got this from Jamie, who emailed me to say, I heard you talking about Pringles. Did you know that one of the key inventors of Pringles was a science fiction author? He was very famous.
2: Mm-hmm.
1: And he gave me a link to the guy's photo.
2: Okay.
1: The dude looks exactly like the Pringles guy on the can.
2: Hmm. Okay.
1: I mean, he looks like the guy with the little mustache.
2: Yeah.
1: It's a big mustache, yeah, but yeah, like the little round face and all that.
2: So he made a logo that looks like himself.
1: Yeah.
2: Why is that shocking?
1: I don't know. I thought it was. You know, I just never thought of a real guy. Like, that's a guy.
2: Yeah, that the logo would look like a guy.
1: Yeah, I
2: sure.
1: I just came up with a...
2: Yeah, like a mascot.
1: Yeah,
2: yeah.
1: That's a real guy. That the guy that you see on the can...
2: That's a guy.
1: He's alive, I think.
3: Should have been long gone now, yeah. Shouldn't be living...

0: praying.
1: The Lord put me here, and, you know, it's His work that I do. God's not
2: done with you. 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

0: Hey there, my name is Brant. If you struggle with loneliness, there's a lot of people who do, by the way. I can be isolated. Even I have a great marriage, and I love my work relationship with Sherry, and I have some friends, but it's just this culture can be isolating. Anyway, if that's something you struggle with, I got an idea for you, something that has helped me and might help you too. 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
2: If you're dragging a little bit, you know what you need. You need, right now, a hoedown. That's right.
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2: Nope. A hoedown is a correct answer, and you're going to get one right now. If you can do both at once.
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2: 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David Crowley.

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0: On the night you're falling all to pieces, you can bring your lonely heart to Jesus. What if I told you that I believe it?
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1: So, as you know, loneliness is a big issue for a lot of people in this culture. And again, I like to remind you, if that's something that affects you, it's not your fault. This culture is the way it is, and it's messed up. It's not supposed to be this way. We're not supposed to be this isolated. But someone suggested this. I found this to be true. Something that helps is just showing up somewhere regularly. Doesn't have to be the most spectacular place, but you're just consistent with it. I've done this with where I get my coffee. I could go to a number of places, but I go to the same place because I know the people now, and they know me.
2: That's a great, great suggestion.
1: You just keep, you show up. It could be the same softball team, the same guys' breakfast, the same small group Bible study. It doesn't have to be the most electric thing,
2: yeah,
1: but you're just consistent about it.

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1: Sometimes we like to reflect on the old front porch, you know, just sit and think about the days of yore.
2: Mm-hmm.
1: We used to, when we grew up, we had one screen in the house.
2: Mm-hmm.
1: And so the whole, whatever number of people's in the house, like that's the screen.
2: That's the screen, yes.
1: So it wasn't necessarily what you wanted.
2: That's
1: true. Think about that.
2: Like, yeah.
1: So if the Cardinals and Cubs were playing.
2: Mm-hmm.
1: But Days of Our Lives was on.
2: Yep. Hello, Marlena.
1: I'm watching Marlena.
2: That's right. You're watching Marlena.
1: Right. It drove me bananas. But that's... my
2: you
1: mom
2: no
1: wants
2: choice.
1: To watch the thing.
2: That's right. And she pays the bills.
1: Pays the bills.
2: And she would let you know that.
1: Yeah. I'm like, yes. Oh, well. Where's Marlena again?

0: No matter what you've gone through in your past or present life, Kevin and Amy are here to remind you of the truth.
1: It's easier for us to show the love of Jesus to others if we're in that constant communication with God.
2: Love is not something that God does. It is who God is. And
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1: Hallelujah. 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

0: It's Faith, Family, and Fun on the House FM. 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
1: It is so human to want revenge. If somebody's done something to you, it's so human to want to get back at them, to get even. That's normal behavior. It's just not Jesus follower behavior. Mm. Paul writes in Romans, he's like, don't take revenge, my dear friends, but leave room for God's wrath. And the word wrath there, that kind of threw me, but it's more accurately maybe translated is judgment. Like, leave room for God to judge this. He knows better than we do. He has better insight. So before we jump the gun and do something, don't get in the way. Trust that God's just, that he'll handle things the right way. You don't have to get revenge yourself.

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0: Summer has been packed away and replaced with a backpack. But we still got a little light and warmth tucked away for you as you head back to school. 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

0: Hey, what's up? 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Producer Sherry is here, and we talk about this a lot, the way of Jesus and how it's a better way to live. There's a news item I wanted to share with you that kind of illustrates that. We'll talk about it coming up.
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1: We have breaking animal news, and I would say it's breaking legal news. Breaking freedom news.
2: There's
1: a woman in Maryland.
2: How many iterations?
1: Who's been ordered to stop feeding raw meat to her more than 100 vultures in her yard.
2: Oh, my goodness.
1: Neighbors are complaining.
2: Yes, you can stop there. Neighbors are complaining. Neighbors should be complaining. That's ridiculous.
1: I thought this was America.
2: What?
1: For you to be like, oh, you've got 100 vultures. You can't do that.
2: That's right. Do you think vultures are just contained?
1: How many vultures am I allowed to have?
2: None. Zero.
1: Well, okay.
2: Yeah. Yeah. So, zero.
1: Big fan of the Soviet Union.

Whether you're cleaning the house or car dancing in traffic, there's music here to help turn up the joy in ordinary moments. Thank you for the joy that I'm feeling. Thank you for a new kind of freedom. With faith, family, fun on the House FM.

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1: Yeah, it's one of our favorite things we say around here, and that is the way of Jesus is genius. Here's another headline. Study found that work might not be all that you're taking home with you at the end of the day. Research found that people who are regularly stressed out by the office jerk are more likely to take that stress home with them and pass it on to whoever's unfortunate enough to be living with them.
2: Wow.
1: So what do we do about that? You'd be like, well, of course, if somebody's a jerk at work, like, I don't have a choice. I'm going to be taking it home. I'm going to be stressed. No. Now, Jesus gives us a way to deal with this. And if you pray for your enemies, you pray for the office jerk in this case, you will find your heart turning toward them. Try it. Ask for God's blessings on this person. It may not, I'm not saying the person's going to, like, come to their senses and grow up. They might.
2: Yeah.
1: But you will not be carrying home anger and then having it destroy your relationships at home. It's not going to happen. This, again, the way of Jesus is a better way to live.

0: Hey, I'm Brant, along with producer Sherry on the House FM.
1: They say it's going to be the last one. I think they said that before.
2: What?
1: There's another Fast and Furious.
2: No.
1: I know.
2: No.
1: This is called Fast Forever.
2: Forever and ever?
1: Which sounds like a hunger strike movie, actually, now that I think about it. But that's not what it is. It's about cars.
2: Okay.
1: Vin Diesel will be in it. Okay. It's one last one, they said.
2: Sure, yeah, right.
1: He says the development process... This is what I don't understand. The development process of this Fast and Furious movie has involved four sets of writers to refine the scripts.
2: What? We haven't gotten it down yet?
1: Right.
2: Right? We're just going fast.
1: Writers.
2: Right.
1: Did they ever...
2: There's writing?
1: Wait, what? You guys have been using writers for this?

0: Coming to the Oklahoma State Fair, it's Ben Fuller.
1: I'm the child of the Most High God, and the Most High God's for me.
0: Ben Fuller in concert at the 2026 Oklahoma State Fair, Monday, September 21st at 7:30 p.m. at the Chickasaw Country Entertainment Stage.
2: Turn it around, turn it around.
0: The concert is free with outside gate admission. Come early and claim your seat for this family-friendly concert with Ben Fuller. The excitement is great with Ben Fuller on the Chickasaw Country Entertainment Stage at the 2026 Oklahoma State Fair.

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0: 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I got you, Lord, I'm so blessed. 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
1: We care about our listeners, and you know what? 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

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And for Edmond and North Oklahoma City, it's 100.1. 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

0: Hey there, I'm Brant, along with producer Sherry. 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
1: All right, we'll do another one of these things. I like just thinking about some of the stuff that we should be so grateful for, we don't think about very often. How about this? The sewing machine.
2: Yeah.
1: Before the sewing machine, most people owned only two or three outfits, tops, and a single new shirt meant 14 hours of hand stitching.
2: Wow.
1: If you knew how to do it, or you'd have to barter for that from somebody. But it's just, we forget how good we've got it. It's just so, it's such a blessing. It's worth going, man, thank you. I'm so glad I have this.

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